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1: 57-year-old guy in Canada is facing charges. 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I know, two Canadians fighting. But the guy used a snowblower to assault the other person. Cranked up the snowblower and blew.
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Arizona's Real Rock, 98KUPD. So America turns 250 years old this year, and Doritos going all out for it. They come up with a new garlic parm chip. Yeah, sounds kind of good, right? I'm in.

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0: The Big Red Radio 98 KUPD, that is Eva Under Fire with Villainous. Maria Brink featured on that song as well. That album, Villainous, comes out July 10th. Holmberg's Morning Sickness back again tomorrow morning, 5:30 to 10. They've got that upgraded man cave contest coming your way all week. 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And Brett, our very own Brett Vesely, going to be hanging out with you guys on Tuesday. 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

The Big Red Radio, 98 KUPD, Sean Knight with you, and Bush's Beans. They've got three new flavors, and I'm not all for this. It just seems weird. They have dill pickle. Whoa, gee, shocker there, right? Too much dill pickle stuff going on. Apple pie and rocket pop, or as we know them, bomb pops. Yeah, they're supposed to taste like that stuff in baked beans? Ah, man, I think that's going to be a pass for me.

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We are into it already now this year, the 22nd annual Operation Hydration. 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

0: The Big Red Radio, 98 KUPD. Sean Knight, time for me to get out of here. I'll be back with you guys next Sunday at 3 o'clock. Craven Moorhead, Go Punk Yourself. It's coming up at 7 o'clock tonight. Make sure you tune in for that, followed by Marcus Mangs Into the Pit. Have yourself a wonderful week, and we will see you guys back here next weekend.
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3: 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Greetings and salutations. My name is Craven Morehead, and I've got you for the next 2 hours here on the FM dial with all sorts of cool punk rock, all sorts of requests that I've already started to plug in, and a ton of great new music. I got another new single from Rat Boy. I don't know if it can beat that first one we got a couple weeks ago, but it's damn tasty, so stick around for that. Even though we just played some Sublime, need to talk to our program director about that. I've got new Sublime, and it's a great new track from their upcoming album. I'll have more information on the record and play the new single from Sublime. Also new, Sincere Engineer, The Dwarves, local music from Vicky Vicious and the Stains, also some LTJ, and some old fun stuff. People coming to town like Suicide Machines are going to be doing Destruction by Definition front to back. I know people are stoked about that, so I'm going to play something off of that record. Going to play some Weaker Than's coming up. Going to play some music from Turnstile, Wax, Bad Religion. And to start the show tonight, let's do some Dropkick Murphys. This is Mick Jones, Nick My Pudding, to get us going tonight on 98 KUPD. It is time, folks, for Go Punk Yourself.

Man, we are off to one hell of a start, if I don't say so myself. That opening set ripped. New Rat Boy. These dudes are two for two. They are batting 1,000. First single was awesome. Couldn't get enough of Broken. And now they've got this new one called Sick of It that was just released. And, man, new album Crash coming out on June 26th. I like this song a lot. I like everything it's about. I like these lyrics right here where they're singing, "Why am I glued to a phone screen like it's a routine? Am I really living or is this a false dream?" Felt like that so much over the past week. I was out of town for my 21st wedding anniversary. In every public place we were, where there's any moment to sit down, you just look around you and everyone's just glued to their freaking phones. You ever see that and you're just like, what in the hell are we doing? Or even worse, you're doing it yourself, right? You start scrolling a little bit. It seems like 10 minutes pass by. Next thing you know, it's 2 days later. Feel that. Feel those lyrics. Looking forward to Rat Boy. Looking forward to the new release. In that craziness before Rat Boy, Moscow Death Brigade was the name of that band.

This song called It's Us. Debbie. Debbie. Who calls in. Listener friend Debbie. All the time. Requesting. And has been requesting persistently to get Moscow Death Brigade on. And I had no idea what the hell she was talking about. I'll be honest. But she was persistent. I finally got to check it out. And I loved it, Debbie. That was a great request. I think she gave up on me, though. Because a request on tonight's Facebook page was... request thread was... Iggy tonight? Real Wild Child? Maybe? I'm like, no! We've got it, finally! We're going Moscow Death Brigade. Hip-hop, punk rock. Digging that. And kind of timely, too. I mean, they haven't put out a record in a long time. But with the Codependent stuff hitting right now, and, you know, the vibe we've been going with that, I kind of like getting into a little older band that I'd never heard of that was doing the punk rock hip-hop thing a long time ago. Started the show with some Dropkick Murphys, Mick Jones, Nick My Pudding, and now, finally, a Sublime track. This is the one I've been waiting for the show. I think they're like four tracks in deep on this new Sublime record. And they've all been good. You know, kind of your sing-along, catchy, super catchy Sublime tunes. All of them quality, but none of them right for this show. And you know any good Sublime record, not that there's a ton of albums out, but there's always two or three really good punk rockers on it. Same in the End, one of my favorite punk rock songs ever. And I really like this one. Jacob Knoll saying it's a frenetic California tweaker punk anthem that I fully endorse with my life. And I think you're right, Jacob. I'm down with this one a lot. New Sublime, everybody. This is Gang Stalker on 98 KUPD.

0: you guys. It's John Holmberg, and the Heatstroke Open is finally back this year on August 29th. Our friends from Doug Hopkins, All Pro Shades, Sunny's and Crazy Girls Cabaret, Arizona Custom Car Designs, Lexar Homes, Sanderson Ford, the Arizona State Fair, and Summit Male Medical are all along for the ride. 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
1: That is Sincere Engineer with their new song Fast Forward Rewind. Great band out of Chicago. And I just got back from Chicago. Spent the week there with Mrs. Moorhead celebrating our wedding anniversary. Had a great time and happened to be out there while this freaking Riot Fest announcement was made. And my Lord, Sincere Engineer on that announcement. But this is just a stacked bill. It's tough. I'll be honest. I really am not a huge fan of the big, big, big festivals. You know, like the Coachellas and things like that. I've done them in the past, but, you know, the short sets, the long beer lines, the sweaty, you know, urinals, all that, I could do without for the most part. But every now and then, people put together a bill that's just kind of can't say no to. And that's sort of what this Riot Fest is looking like to me this year. I'm thinking about getting back to Chicago here real soon. I mean, this thing is stacked. Rise Against, Social Distortion, Alkaline Trio, Bad Religion, Pennywise, Descendants. Then you get to, like, the smaller bands of the day. If you can call them small, Suicide Machines. As you go down this, Good Riddance, Guttermouth. Like I mentioned, Sincere Engineer, Mariachi El Bronx. Man, it's just so good. And then all sorts of wacky stuff like Guar. You know, it's going to be fun. I'd like to see Nas, Elvis Costello, and the Attractions. Pup. Might have to make the trip. Might have to suck it up and do a big festival. It took me like 10 years to go to Punk Rock Bowling. Just like, man, I just don't want to deal with all that. I like my favorite bands in small to medium-sized clubs. That's the best. Cannot beat that. But every now and again, one of these festivals is just so good, I gotta go. Yeah, I think I gotta suck it up and do this thing. That's what Riot Fest is looking like to me so far. All right, let me tell you what else we did. Did a request for Descendants Hope and another request for Descendants Coffee Mug. I couldn't say no to either one of those. And Coffee Mug is so short. I don't really like doing back-to-back bands like that, but if one of the songs is like a 30-second jam, no problem. Played some Suicide Machines because I'm excited about them being on this Riot Fest bill and playing here in the desert. That's the one you want to see for sure if you're a Suicide Machines fan. They're going to be coming here and playing Destruction by Definition front to back. Such an excellent record. I'll be talking about that a little bit more in the Go Punk Yourself concert calendar in a little bit. So we played some New Girl, we did some NoFX, Bob, and now we will play some old school Black Flag, Rise Above.

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4 days, 1 hour, 10 minutes, and 11 seconds until we get the brand new record from the Dwarves. I've got the countdown clock right in front of me. Yes, Jankum comes out on June 5th, and Dwarves doing something a little bit different. I feel like most bands are releasing a ton of singles and doing it way in advance, sometimes months and months in advance before the album actually comes out. But then I'm looking at this thing again. I thought, well, they're just being the Dwarves. They're just being contrarian. They're just being different. They're just being punk rock. But no, I think it's more a matter of all these jams on this record are like a minute or so long, and there's only 14 of them. So if you release a couple of singles, you know, the thing's pretty much done. But I've got the record. It's one of those few times. People don't give me advances like they used to back in the day because everything just gets put online. But the Dwarves were kind enough to actually give me a copy of this record, send it over so I could listen to it, and it's awesome. I can't wait for the rest of you guys to hear it. So 4 days, 1 hour, 9 minutes, now 15 seconds. You all get to be part of this thing with the Dwarves, and I'm excited for you. It's a damn good record. We played some Grade 2 before that, Standing in the Downpour. Haven't played enough of that record. That was a really good release by Grade 2. Bad Religion, Stranger Than Fiction, coming out of the commercial break, and now we move on to Rancid. This is Sidekick. 98 KUPD. Go punk yourself.

It's really damn catchy, isn't it? The new LTJ, Less Than Jake, Scatter the Ashes from their new split called Unity with Hey Smith. Doesn't come out till October, but you can stream it now. Before that, we played some Social Distortion, No Way Out. They've got an excellent new record out. That was the second single that I put on the air from it. Love the record. If you haven't checked it out yet, check it out because they're coming to town as well. Before Social Distortion, we did a request from Cheryl for Audra. Excellent song suggestion there from John as well. Today we heard the news from Authority Zero. You guys are all over the place with this stuff. Jolanda, D.I. Cool old school track I've yet to play on the show. Even though it's off my favorite D.I. record, Horse Bites, Dog Cries. Spiritual Law, nice one there. Guttermouth, Roberts, 1-2-3 Slam, and I think that's it for that one, right? Yeah, that kind of clears up the whole set there. We got the Go Punk Yourself concert calendar coming up here in about 20 minutes. And a band that's going to be on that calendar and coming to town on October 17th at the Marquee Theater. A request for the Sex Pistols. This is EMI on 98 KUPD. For Paul. Nice request, Paul.

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0: Yes, of course. That's exactly what I want you to do. Tell me you love me. Tell me you need me. Love You, Need You, Mercy Music, who have just been added to the Go Punk Yourself concert calendar and are coming to town. I'm going to tell you all about it right now.
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0: Go Punk Yourself concert calendar time. First on the docket, the Raging Nathans, great band from Ohio, playing with some great bands from AZ, coming up here on June 4th. Raging Nathans, Manecdotes, Ultramatics, June 4th, Yucca Tap Room. RX Bandits, June 13th, Van Buren, and then the Arizona Punk Festival. A lot of bands on this. It's a tough one, with my allergies this time of year. It's tough to get through these long lists. Glass Heroes, Hissy Fit, Winter Haven. I do believe I saw Four Banger added to this recently. Is that right? Our friends, the Asswipe Junkies, Skeleton Army, Rejected Monsters, The Limit Club, Sick of the Head. Sorry, I'm just laughing because I'm thinking of how hilarious it is that Asswipe Junkies put me on their last track. Rejected Monsters, The Limit Club, Sick of the Head, Krovac, Perfect Sense, AG Session, and more. Nile Theater, June 20th. 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Suicide Machines, Bucko 9, Assorted Jelly Beans, August 21st, Nile Theater. 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Rise Against an Alkaline Trio, October 14th at the Arizona Financial Center. Sex Pistols with Frank Carter fronting the band, Marquee Theater on October 17th. And finally, Guttermouth added just recently to the Rosetta Room on November 14th. That does it for the Go Punk Yourself concert calendar. Now we are back to the music, and this time with some local music. It's been really cool to see this band kind of progress over the last couple of years, and they're still heading in the right direction with this new single called Hands Off. This is Vicky Vicious and the Stains, and you fine people can stream this on all platforms on June 2nd. Vicky Vicious and the Stains, No Way Out, 98 KUPD, Go Punk Yourself.

I'm talking about. Western Addiction. Really dug the last couple albums that those guys have put out. Western Addiction, their song, The Diamond, new album is called Psychedelic Munitions. And that is getting us dangerously close to the end of another Go Punk Yourself program. We are just on the cusp of this thing. We played some GBH, Give Me Fire. Also, Lagwagon by request, Angry Days. Is that Mark who requested that? Nice work, Mark. Interrupters, Got Each Other. Jason, like that request, man. Old roommate from college. My other old roommate from college, Chuck, who's been patiently waiting for his song for hours, listening in Ohio. Chuck, I gotta apologize. I don't have Eat the Rich by Motorhead tonight. I mean, I just don't have it. I'd give it to you, but I don't have it. Love that song. Love that request. But you're a hose, dude. Chuck lived with me for years, so it's not the first time I've hosed him. I'll try it for you next week, bro. Get some sleep. What the hell are you doing up this late listening to me? Put the Tito's away and get some rest. The rest is, I'm out of here. Thank you so much for all the requests, even you, Chuck. You guys did a great job tonight. If I didn't get your request on this week, I will do my damnedest to get it on next Sunday. Love everything you guys are giving me over on the Facebook page. Go Punk Yourself Radio Show. That's where you go. You like the page. And then I put up a request thread every Sunday at 6:30 before we kick things off at 7 and go 7 to 9 with as much as I can give you with new music and old music and all your requests. And that's how we do it. Right up until Into the Pit, which is up next. But I do have one final tune for you. The latest from Winona Fighter. This one's called Bombs Away. I will see you all next Sunday. I bid you adieu.

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Hey, Arizona's Real Rock 98 KUPD. You are into the pit. I'm Marcus Meng, doing this each and every Sunday night from 9 to midnight. I bring you the heaviest, hardest, fastest show around. Tonight, I'm suffering through it. Picked up something from Finland. I don't know. And I feel awful. I don't know what this is. But still pressing through. If anything, I think my voice probably sounds cooler. But other than that, good to go. You just heard Conjurer All Apart. Because I'm actually very sad. They're playing tonight in Chicago. Not like half a mile from my house, but I am doing other things, unfortunately. But if Conjurer does roll through Phoenix, you definitely need to go see those guys. They're out of the UK. They are awesome. And tonight, I've got brand new stuff from Monolord. Also going to be throwing on brand new Psycroptic, because they're going to get in the studio this year, almost said this week, this year. And I've got tickets to go check out Arch Enemy and the Black Dahlia Murder, amongst a bunch of other cool opening bands, over the Marquee Theater on Tuesday, October 6th. That'll be Text to Win, so listen for the keyword, and then you can text that to 97936 for your shot at scoring a pair of tickets to the Arch Enemy show that does feature the brand new lead singer. Right now, I've got the latest from Necrofire. This song is called Fires of the Apocalypse Light My Path, Part 3. You are into the pit, 98 KUPD.

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4: 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Наша фаза прошла успешно.

That is a brand new song from the French band Dark Misery Repeat, and A is with a V. Ooh, I know. I don't like the spelling, but the music's pretty damn cool. Also, Obituary back there, Violent by Nature. Don't forget, I got all the new releases coming up very shortly, and a keyword that you need to text to if you want to go check out Arch Enemy over at the Marquee Theater on October 6th. That's coming up shortly as well. Here is brand new music from Nuclear Tomb from the new album Epoch Inhumane. This song is called Falling Out the World of Lies. You are into the pit. 98 KUPD.

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0: 98 KUPD, you are Into the Pit. I'm Marcus Mang. That's a band called Erdve, and that song is Eidos from the brand new album Epigramma. Also, the band Glossa back there as well with their song Panic Breathing the Mystic Smoke. Those guys are out of Denver. I really love them. They're awesome. I think they just played in Cottonwood not too long ago. Also, let's check out what came out this past Friday. My pick of last Friday is the brand new album from Erdve. They are from Lithuania. They're technically a sludge group, but they do blend a whole bunch of different genres together, a little bit of black metal, metalcore, and just a huge bunch of, maybe even some new metal in there. Just a bunch of weird combinations that really intrigued me from the start. I'm just like, oh my god, where are they going with this? And it's just such a cool sound, something so different, but yet it's got that graininess of the sludginess in there. It is absolutely insane. I don't think you can deny this very cool, atmospheric, weighty mystery, I guess you could say. I know, that's so weird. I don't want to call it a mystery because it just seems ungraspable or something. I don't know. It's just so cool. It's just so different. I just really dig the hell out of it. So definitely check this out. Very cool, sludgy death metal, atmospheric, whatever it is. And it's just got a really awesome soundscape to it. These guys are out of Lithuanian. I don't expect you to understand the lyrics because I certainly didn't, but very cool. Check it out. Again, Erdve, E-R-D-V-E. Let's check out a few other things that came out this past Friday. Also, Serpent Lord from the dude from UADA, one of the guys, I forgot their names. The Once Forgotten Ways of Old. Very cool as well. Also, brand new music from Mono Lord called Never Ending. This one called Deaf Kids, which is like weird hypno Brazilian jazz funk fusion and it with electronic in there, and it seems like I took a lot of drugs and I'm really digging it. Deaf Kids, Cicatrices do Futuro. I know, I'm sorry, I don't speak Spanish either. Devin Townsend, brand new one called The Moth, and also Funebrarum, Beckoning the Void of Eternal Silence. That's what came out this past Friday. Again, my pick of last Friday is the brand new one from Erdve, Epigramma. Go pick that up. Very cool, weird stuff, and it'll keep you intrigued, I guarantee it. Coming up, almost 10 o'clock, that means it's time for Guy's Old Man Metal Classics. We'll see what country he takes us to this week from a metal band you had no idea even existed, but wish you did.
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That is a brand new one from Dimmu Borgir, As Seen in the Unseen, from the new album Grand Serpent Rising. You are Into the Pit, 98 KUPD. I'm Marcus Mangogira back there. Stranded and Prehistoric Metal, the brand new Dark Throne song. It is about 10 o'clock. That means it's time for Guy's Old Man Metal Classics. This week's Old Man Metal Classics is from a death metal band hailing from Malaysia known as Cryptic Malediction. This quartet formed in December of 93 from Kuala Lumpur would independently release their first demo entitled Cognitive Dissidence in early 95, and this demo caught the attention of Japanese label Ultra Hingax Productions and would release Cryptic Malediction's EP called Insanity to Berserk on cassette in July of 98. Containing 6 new tracks and including the addition of a second guitarist, this EP was received with significant praise. The band would play many shows in Malaysia with fellow countrymen In Damnation and support many artists like Cannibal Corpse and Suffocation. Malaysian label Pony Canyon Music would release a split full length with Cryptic Malediction and In Damnation entitled The Rebirth in early 2000 on CD cassette, which would contain all the tracks from Insanity to Berserk and some live versions of Audium and Warriors of the Sand, which were fan favorites. Ultra Hingax Productions would then release that same year a split CD with Cryptic Malediction and several other Malaysian and Indonesian bands like Baza, Athotorg, Hayagriva, Tandis, and the Mighty Rotten Corpse, who are said to be the very first Indonesian band to release a full length ever. Several years would pass, and Cryptic Malediction would spend considerable time in the studio recording new tracks. Another Malaysian label entitled Nebula Productions would sign Cryptic Malediction and release the full length Embedded in Blood, Feudal Delirium in summer of 2004. Unfortunately, the band had shed their second guitarist and replaced their drummer during the recording sessions. Although a good album indeed, it missed that dual axe attack of the splits and EP released earlier. The band claims to still be active, although nothing has been released since 2004. Guy would like me to play from Insanity to Berserk the song Warriors of the Sand, which is an epic track displaying Cryptic Malediction's prowess in the Malaysian underground scene at their very best. Although depicted as being death metal, this song is really catchy and has great technical guitar work within. Cryptic Malediction's discography can be found on some streaming sites, but the first demo and splits are difficult to find on any platform. Members of Cryptic Malediction are also in such bands as Imperial, In Damnation, Damien, Sermont, and Ravenlord. Check out all the bands in this segment and enjoy Cryptic Malediction, a rare death metal gem. Guy, thank you once again for letting us know about a band that probably slipped through the cracks. It is Malaysia. I don't know a lot of metal bands there in general. So let's check out Cryptic Malediction. This song is called Warriors of the Sand. You are Into the Pit, and this is Guy's Old Man Metal Classics.

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That is the brand new one from Arch Enemy, To the Last Breath. You are into the pit, 98 KUPD. That does feature, yes, the brand new singer Lauren Hart. Wayfarer back there as well, The Thousand Tombs of Western Promise. They were touring around with Aranzi Pazuzu, just finished that up, and probably maybe see them at Maryland Death Fest. I saw them at Northwood Terror Fest. Very cool. Check out Wayfarer. But Arch Enemy, you get to check them out because they're going to be playing with the Black Dahlia Murder, Septic Flesh, Crypta, and Thrown into Exile. What a hell of a lineup. Over at the Marquee Theater, Tuesday, October 6th. I've got your tickets right now. All you got to do is text the word ENEMY to 97936 for your shot at scoring a pair of tickets to go see Arch Enemy, Black Dahlia Murder, and the rest over at the Marquee Theater, Tuesday, October 6th. Good luck to you. You have until midnight tonight. Here is brand new music from Monolord. This song is called Oozing Wound from the brand new album Never Ending. You are into the pit, 98 KUPD.

That is the band Witch Vomit. You are into the pit, 98 KUPD. Also, brand new music from Carnifex back there, Roses and Rotting Corpses. Time to check out what's going on in your world, O-Metal. A couple of bands going to be hitting the studio this summer. Gate Creeper, Decapitated, also maybe a little bit later past summer. So very stoked that they are both hitting the studios. Not at the same time, not at the same studio. I'm just saying, both of them are this year. So they're going to be recording, and I'm stoked. Slayer, if you didn't get their tickets for the show in Minneapolis, or not Minneapolis, Minnesota,

0: of all states, and then the LA show. So I'm going to the LA show November 13th. You can travel. They're touring Latin America. So you've got Chile, Colombia, Argentina, Brazil, or Mexico. Definitely hit the Mexico City one. Power Trip's going to be on that one. If you want to go see their 40th anniversary of Rain in Blood. Corpse Pile also announced a tour. They're going to be hitting up Phoenix at the place called Kingdom Boxing. Never heard of it. August 1st. I'll have to look into that, I guess. Knock Loose also announced a tour. They're going to be hitting up the Mesa Amphitheater on October 27th. Very cool. Down and Helmet announced a tour. They're not going to be rolling through Phoenix, but there's a few places you can go check them out. If you want to go hit the Metal and Beer Fest in Denver, Colorado on December 5th, they're going to be in Aftershock October 3rd in Sacramento. They are also playing that Slayer show I talked about in Minnesota. Shakopee, I guess is the name of the city. Mystic Lake Amphitheater, or you can come to Chicago. Remova Theater on September 2nd. And last but not least, the second leg of the Summer Slaughter Tour, Hatebreed is going to be headlining that, along with Incantation, Terror, Gates to Hell. They're going to be hitting up the Rialto Theater in Tucson on August 21st if you are interested. Torture and Creeping Death also on the bill. That's what's going on in your world, O-Metal. When I get back, I got a brand new one from Psycroptic. Also throwing in some Onslaught and Meshuggah. Hang out.
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That's a brand new one from the band Drouth, The Outer Church. These guys blew me away at Northwest Terror Fest. You Are Into the Pit, 98 KUPD, Frozen Soul back there too, and that tune from Onslaught I told you I was going to get on. 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Their new album, The Pulse of Annihilation, is going to be out on July 17th. This song is Gathering a Venomous Herd. 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

0: Hey, you guys, it's John Holmberg, and the Heatstroke Open is finally back this year on August 29th. 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

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You Are Into the Pit, 98 KUPD. The new album, Into Oblivion. That song is called Kicked Out of Hell. Also, The Black Dahlia Murder, Dawn of Rats. Remember, you can see The Black Dahlia Murder along with Arch Enemy over at the Marquee Theater Tuesday, October 6th. You wanna go see them? Text the word Enemy to 97936 for your shot at scoring a pair of tickets to the show. Good luck. You have until midnight tonight. I will be reaching out in the next few days. Let's go a little deeper into the brand new Hell Butcher album. This song is called Hundepress. You Are Into the Pit, Hell Butcher, 98 KUPD.

0: Nunslaughter and the song Rotten Messiah. You are into the pit, 98 KUPD. Also, Spectral Voice back there, Sinew Sensor. For some reason, I always want to say Spectral Wound because I really love that black metal band, but that is Spectral Voice. At the Gates back there as well, Det Horda. I don't think I will ever pronounce that right. And it is from their very last album, The Ghosts of Future Dead. I got a few more tunes before I get the hell out of here. Hang tight. Don't forget, text the word enemy to 97936. Good luck.
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Enforced Aggressive Menace. You're into the pit. 98 KUPD. I'm Marcus Spang. 200 stab wounds back there as well. Masters of Morbidity. And I got to get the hell out of here, unfortunately. Midnight is approaching on us all shortly. But you can text the word enemy to 97936 for your shot at scoring a pair of tickets to go see Arch Enemy and the Black Dahlia Murder over at the Marquee Theater Tuesday, October 6th. You have until midnight tonight. Good luck to you. Don't forget, you can hit me up on Facebook, facebook.com/98KUPD into the pit, or on Instagram, into the pit 98KUPD. I may have a show next Sunday. I may be a best of show. I'm not sure. I'm going to be getting married next weekend, so I don't know if I'm going to have time to get a show together. Maybe I'll just do a best of. Maybe I'll get a full show. I don't know, but hopefully I will have something for you regardless. I will be closing out tonight with Beelzebub's The Werewolf Bride. You are into the pit. I will catch you guys next Sunday, maybe. Take it easy.

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9: 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A confirmation text validating the entry into the sweepstakes will follow. Each text message sent to or received by a service subscriber of any wireless carrier may incur standard text messaging charges. Unless otherwise indicated, there is a limit of one entry per contest per person and one winner per household. Webcasts are on a delayed basis, which may affect a webcast listener's ability to participate in any contest. Station will not accept collect calls. Station is not responsible for problems accessing the station website and social media pages, problems sending a text, telephone line unavailability, busy signals, operator interference, and technical or atmospheric conditions that disrupt the completion of an entry or phone call. The criteria and process for selecting winners, the number of winners, the specific prizes to be awarded, and the values of prizes will typically be stated on our website. This information may be periodically included in on-air promotions and on our respective social media pages. Unless otherwise stated, winners will be notified by email or phone. Odds of winning will be dependent upon the number of eligible entries received. The winner is responsible for all income taxes due as a result of accepting a prize, and IRS Form 1099 may be submitted to applicable taxing authorities. Unless otherwise stated, each winner must claim the prize in person. The prize must be claimed at the 98K UPD studios during normal business hours within 30 days from the day the prize is won. Failure to meet this deadline shall be deemed forfeiture of the right to claim the prize. Individuals must be 18 years or older at the time of entry and be legal residents of Arizona to be eligible to participate in 98K UPD contests unless otherwise specified. Winners may only win one prize within a 30-day period. Contest deadlines will be typically stated on the station website and may be periodically included in on-air promotions. By participating in any 98K UPD contest, you agree to fully release and identify Hubbard Radio Phoenix LLC, Hubbard Radio LLC, and any contest sponsors from all liability. 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
10: 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Sunny, today's high 101, partly cloudy this evening, overnight low 76, and that's Monday's Valley weather.
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1: 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You can get another check from insurance for this, correct?
2: 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Most vehicle accidents end up on Carfax, just like your service records. 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We'll give you the paperwork, you submit it, and get a check.
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1: That's incredible. 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
5: 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Sunny, today's high 101, partly cloudy this evening, overnight low 76, and that's Monday's Valley weather.
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0: Monday and June. It's 5:45. My name's John. There's Brady. There's Brett. Big Dick's Leader Worm here somewhere. We'll figure it out. We're off and running for June, and it's Ronnie's birthday, right?
1: It is.
0: Yeah, happy birthday to Ronnie.
1: Happy birthday.
0: It's, I think it's Megan's dad's birthday as well. There's somebody else with a June 1st.
1: There's two other Ronnies.
0: Huh?
1: Ronnie Wood and...
0: Oh, all right.
1: Ronnie Dunn. Brooks Dunn.
0: Is that right?
1: Yeah, three famous Ronnies.
0: Everyone from named Ronnie is having a birthday today.
2: Wow. We're on June 1st?
0: All right.
1: Yeah.
0: Wow. Well, that's pretty impressive. Well, good. Maybe they can all win the Man Cave upgrade. I'm excited about this. It's Father's Day, what, 18 days away now? So you got that or something around there, 18 or 19. We got our Morning Sickness Man Cave upgrade. Every Father's Day, we give this thing away.
1: I think I heard you talking to Meathead on Friday afternoon.
0: Oh, man. Well, I talked to Meathead about what he's got going on.
1: Yeah.
0: And what this is like the best we've ever had. It's unreal. And our friends at Prestige Billiards, Hughes Plumbing, I went out there. I still have to get my magical Japanese toilet from them. The real one, not just, oh, things unreal. Turf Monsters and Vandal Vodka have all said, yeah, we'll get involved in your Man Cave upgrade. Listen to this. And it starts this morning at 8 a.m. We're going to have daily qualifiers. Everybody who qualifies gets delicious meat because that's what a man wants. From Von Hansen's Meat and Spirits, that's in Mesa. Plus, you get two tickets to U-Fest as September 12th. That's Godsmack, right?
3: Yeah, Godsmack has to be in Dorothy.
0: That's right. At the conclusion of the show on June 30th, that can't be right, five finalists will be drawn, because it's way after when we're doing it, but when we'll be drawn to win four packs of Diamondbacks tickets, so you got that as well. June 30th is incorrect.
2: Wait, that's when you get your prizes, June 30th?
0: Well,
2: what are they saying?
1: Because it's for Father's Day.
0: Yeah, we're doing that on the Friday.
3: Well, maybe it's like Brady with his giving wedding presents.
0: That could
3: away.
0: Be.
3: You got to wait, you know, 2-3 weeks later.
1: You're still a father.
3: Right.
0: Yeah, maybe, maybe our promotions department thought that if you're a new father as of like, you know, a year or so, you got to get through that SIDS time before we'll give you a Father's Day present because, you know. What the hell is wrong with these people? Anyway, here are the prizes. Listen to this. This is good. And this is legit. These are not mistakes, as far as I know. Prestige Billiards, Meathead and the gang, giving us an 8-foot Connolly pool table. One of those, it's a Shelty breakout dome hockey table. The domed hockey
1: glass. Oh, cool.
0: Awesome. A 12-foot Bristol shuffleboard table and a Prestige patio grill. Now, right there, you're like, this is great. We're not done. Hughes Plumbing Supply in Scottsdale has given us a huge Milwaukee Tools prize pack, which is, when you see it, well, it's on the website. You'll see that. Vandal Vodka's got a Yeti Tundra 45 hard cooler and a $100 gift card to fill it. Game Day Men's Health wants you to start feeling good about yourself, so you get a $500 gift card to Game Day Men's Health. And Turf Monsters is going to put 150-square-foot three-hole putting green in your backyard.
1: Okay.
0: Okay, come on! This is unbelievable what we're doing here.
3: And if I like kids, I'd get in on this.
0: It's almost worth pumping something. It's almost
1: ship
0: worth
1: them out.
0: It's almost worth just sticking around until we need milk in a year. But if I can get this done, man, oh man, yeah. Again, I mean, a pool table, the hockey table, the shuffleboard table, a grill, putting green, and you're going to turn your house into a party house. You're going to want to be at your house all the time. Trust me, the putting green thing has become Las Vegas. At my house, it's this thing where I get this one tricky putt. It's $100 to try. Anyone who misses or tries it puts $100 in one of the holes, and we fill it with money. And if somebody hits, they get the kitty. And we've had $1,100 go out the door. It becomes the craziest. Like, it can carry over for a few games. It's nuts. But it is exciting, and it seems so stupid, but that's an awesome deal. Plus, you get a full arcade in your house. This is great. So how do you do it? That's the big thing. I don't know, but it's going to be fun. No, it
1: ain't. June 21st, no, Father's
0: yeah,
1: somewhere, Day. So it's
0: somewhere
1: be.
0: After Father's. Is it 21st?
1: 21st.
0: Okay, 21st. It's going to be probably the 19th, I think, is the day we're having everybody in the
1: Friday
0: studio
1: before.
0: To compete. That's how it's been in the past. But this year, maybe the end of June. Nobody knows. I don't know. Maybe later in our... today, the company is having a huge... makeup tutorial on how to put lipstick on a pig, and we're going to do that later today. Maybe that'll be mentioned on that.
3: The Bobs are still figuring it out.
0: The Bobs will figure that out. But yeah, there's a big meeting today on that. I just saw they're going to do a bunch of makeup, and I'm like, makeup? Lipstick on a pig day? They're going to teach all of us how to do that and then walk away like that's a good thing. Okay.
1: And we have another huge thing at 10 a.m.
0: Huh? What's that?
1: Heat stroke opens
0: up. Jesus, that's right. That's today. He's right. 10 a.m. the heat stroke open starts. This 25th anniversary is too much for me. I got too much going on. I totally forgot that that was another thing. Yeah, this morning, your tickets for the heat stroke open are going out the door. You guys get ready for that now. You can, if you want to be in the foursomes, we've already had some people, like, when they found out about it, email our the people in charge to say, hold a thing for it. I didn't know we were going to do that, and they did it. Some people who, and I think they sent out an email saying, hey, if you've been part of this in the past.
1: You want in.
0: You want in. Here you go. And a couple people called and said, not only do I want in, I want to pay a little extra to be part of it early. I don't want to miss this. So there weren't a ton of those, but there were some. So this if it's any indicator, the past years make this, it sells out fast. So hopefully we'll get through that really quick. The Arizona Humane Society is going to be rolling in it, hopefully, when we're all done, because it's a ton of money for them, and that's what we're shooting for. So this is unbelievable. What a Monday. What a way to get up and go, oh, the week stinks. Already I've got dads emailing, go, well, that's it for me. There's a reason I was a father, and it is that upgrade. Like, it is. This one says, now I finally understand when people say you can't experience love like that of a child. Finally, mine's paying off. Yeah, there you go. See, you actually can feel love for that little rat. All the crap he's doing around the house and all the misery it's caused. And you're looking around going, this is what everybody says is so great. And now KUPD comes along and says, because you entered a contest by seeding an egg, you're qualified even without. You know what would be great is if a non-father won the whole damn thing, or a woman. Because you're all in on it. It's not just for fathers. It happens to be around Father's Day. It would be an amazing gift for your father. In fact, if I was a woman, this is what I would do. I would try to win this thing and then just start handing those things out to your husband, your dad, your father-in-law, whoever. You've got 7 or 8 things to give away. It's a
1: boyfriend.
0: Perfect thing. Boyfriend, yeah. Side ass, your stunt dick. You give all that stuff away.
3: Keyshawn will love that grill.
0: Keyshawn's going to love it. It is portable. I like. Thanks, baby.
1: You're welcome, stunt dick.
0: All right. Anyway, that's how we're starting off June. So take that as this 25th anniversary that has not been acknowledged hardly at all. We're finding prizes like crazy. That's amazing. I'm pumped up giving you guys all this stuff. And you know what? It may not matter. It may all just kind of, we could all die is what I'm saying. Because I don't know if you guys saw that thing in like Massachusetts, New Hampshire yesterday. The meteor that exploded over the city.
1: Yeah.
0: Holy. Did you see the footage of that?
1: I didn't see the footage.
0: It exploded. It's 75,000 miles an hour. It blew up over New England.
1: And was that the sonic boom that...
0: Sonic boom. It rattled 2 states. People thought there was a massive earthquake. Yeah. It was huge. It exploded off the coast of one of those islands up there that everybody raves about, like... Martha's Vineyard and Gay Head, my favorite island.
3: Is Boston still standing?
0: Unfortunately, it didn't hit Boston.
1: It added more land.
0: Nice. Yeah. But, I mean, it was right in the middle of the afternoon. It exploded, and people lost their minds. It was a huge boom. The whole state of Massachusetts, some of New Hampshire, they're starting to call, like, there's been a massive eruption. We're all on pins and needles. This is proof of it. You hear an explosion, you should probably think. But everybody's in the back of their mind thinking, when are we going to get hit by something big? And there it was. It was huge. And all it was a meteor. And hey, what happened to... there's a meteor headed directly towards
1: Earth. They let it ride.
0: Yeah, those ones we hear about, it's like in 5 years, this thing the size of a school bus could explode Texas. Like, oh, okay. Well, 5 years. It's going to miss us by 1 million miles. And we're like, that's not that close. This one
1: How did it get through this unnoticed?
0: This one was coming in hot, and it was a terrorist one because it blew up. It was one of them Al-Qaeda meteors that has bombs on it. It exploded. They didn't tell us about this one. They
3: couldn't get Affleck and Willis up there and the rest of the riggers
0: right.
3: in time
0: yes,
3: and get that
0: that's
3: thing
0: exactly
3: done.
0: Exactly right. We needed Buscemi. We needed Bruce.
3: Yeah.
1: Well, maybe that's why it exploded. They He did get
3: it. Got it just in time.
1: Yeah.
3: I mean, Aerosmith's from Boston area, so I mean, it would have, you know, would have been very fitting.
0: Maybe the asteroid saw the movie you're talking about and thought, "What in the F happened to Aerosmith? I got to finish Boston before they write another love song." Don't want to close my eyes. Oh my God! You just heard that all over the place.
4: Floppy!
0: What was that? Oh my God! Oh my God! We're all gonna die. Wicked bad deaths, too.
4: Is Tommy still good, though?
0: Tommy, where's Tommy? Gotta find Tommy Brady. Where's Tommy? Somebody protect Tommy! And then they're calling in. It's like, something just exploded. We're all gonna die. Wicked hard deaths. Wicked hard! And then the dispatcher's like, oh, for Christ's sake, I wish Boston would get hit. But it's crazy. I've never seen that before. Got an email about the man cave. It says, do we have to be a father to win? Signed, DeLito's dad. No. You, no, Mr. DeLito. You don't have to be. You don't have to be a father. It says it wasn't a meteor. That was a new Islamic leader being welcomed to Boston. Lefty bastards. Yeah, let's make it political. The meteors are now political. So they didn't say anything about it because they don't want anyone to panic about the ones that are actually going to hit us. I think that's true. I think that's an absolute fact. They let us think like, hey, meteor could slide by the Earth in 2027. It's 5 million miles away, but you can see it with the naked eye. They don't tell us about the ones that almost hit Boston. People's houses, after it blew up, were shaking. It was that violent an eruption. It was like they had...
1: Any windows break?
0: Not one or two, I'm sure. Not one or two houses, like an entire region of homes. They all thought it was an earthquake. It was crazy. I want in on that someday. I want to be part of that. My inner hillbilly's being slowly stroked a lot lately. Because, you know, kind of feeling like I've progressed as a human being over these so many years. And, you know, I have some stuff in me that, you know, kind of a little strange. Like, my tastes are like, oh, that's nice. I'll enjoy a nice meal. I have quality taste and things. But deep down, that little Indiana boy shows up, and he loves stuff that... I saw the setup for the UFC at the White House. That got me. That was awesome. Like, I want to see monster trucks at the White House now.
1: It's getting close.
0: Oh, man, my inner me. Like NASCAR, can we set up a track around? Can we go full white trash at the White House? Can we call it the White Trash House every once in a while? I don't think that, you know, I don't think that combat sports are white trash. But when they're on someone's lawn, immediately changes the tone.
1: Yeah.
0: And it doesn't matter whose lawn either. Because in the White House, you'd think, well, this is still elegant. It's not. It's more trashy than ever. And if you go back to watch the beginning of Idiocracy, they had stuff going on the front lawn of the White House. That movie was 500 years into the future, and it was made in the 90s. They overshot it by 490-something years. It is the trashiest and yet most awesome thing I've ever seen. It's like a hot stripper. You know this is something you shouldn't be attracted to, and you certainly know it's probably going to end badly, but you can't help but just be drawn to it because it's just there doing what it's supposed to do. It's not hiding. It's like having a physicist in a shirt he cut the sleeves off of. It's sort of a... You want to think, like, this is a big deal. And, you know, I forgot this part.
1: They hacksawed the roof of a car off, put some giant tires on it.
0: Man. And then drove it on the White House lawn. Ugh, I want to see that. I want to be the type of person that says, this is beneath us. This is terrible. And then you see the setup and you're like, this is awesome. I'm from Indiana. I have to remember... And I'll never escape the fact that I grew up in the first 6 years of my life with Indiana DNA, the dirt, the food. It all came from there. It never goes away. I want to be classy, but this is too good to pass up.
1: Any politicians on the card?
0: Well, they should make them fight a couple. No. That'd be great. Oh, no, it's a good card, too. It's like got some good fights on it. But, I mean, NASCAR, what else? You get a NASCAR track. You could have like a bowling championship. I guess that would be a little bit boring. This UFC thing's about as good.
1: Get a little water around there. Could have some swamp buggies or something.
0: If you put a moat and then raced hillbillies, oh, you're going to make me all over. But, yeah, if you take a look at, you take a gander at everything, you kind of realize it's awesome and also it's head-shakingly bad. And it's just... And
1: it's America!
0: It is America. It is super America. And then you realize that it's also kind of a... And I like, you know, obstinance and kind of a dickheaded moves with a passive dickheaded hilarity. I didn't realize until just Saturday that it's all happening on June 14th. And then there's this big... There's this big 16-17 day roundup to the 4th of July weekend for the 250th. And I think we should be celebrating the hell out of 250 years as a country. I think that's great. Good, bad, and otherwise. We don't have to, you negative Nancys out there. Sure, every country's got slavery. We've had some issues, we know. But we got over it. You know what else we did? We stopped having slavery. Let's focus on the silver lining here. We should, but it's June 14th is when it starts, and that also, and that's when the fight is. That's Trump's birthday. He's throwing himself a birthday party.
1: Oh yeah,
0: and that's
3: why not?
0: Well, yeah, why not? And then he's pretending to be part of the 250th. So, but it starts with his 80th birthday. Then it's very Caesar. It's so Caesar it hurts.
1: The money, the bill, all these little things.
0: None of that's bothering me because I can't be a person that ever bitches about taxes. When I don't know where any of them go, so I get mad when there's a UFC fight. I have no idea how stupid the tax money has to be. Every penny I have is going to something retarded. At least this one's something for me. At least I get to see it, you know? If they're going to put on a play or a show or something, make it for all of us. Everybody's like, the money that gets spent, I can't believe. You don't know where your taxes go. Quit acting like you do. If you really wanted to be fired up about it, you'd go through and, like, audit yourself and go, where did my taxes go? And then start being an educated prick and start going, I went to this funding of this AIDS, and I hate AIDS. And, okay, now you're, at least you're educated. But it's real easy to say, this costs money, and we don't, taxes, debt, and blah, blah, blah. Unless you know it all, at least it's a show for us, right? You don't have to watch it.
3: Also get something out of it.
0: It's a hell of a show, too.
3: Oh, yeah.
0: And I think
1: there'll
0: people,
1: be something in the, during that 16-day celebration you might like.
0: Yeah. I mean,
1: of a good variety.
0: Sure. But I don't want to hear
1: you
0: talk
1: about
0: that.
1: And the products are rolling out. Remember earlier we're saying it's been kind of quiet?
0: Yeah, starting to come out now. Starting to see shirts and things. Well, you're watching some Fox News. That's the only place doing it. There's not a ton of places that are
1: super
0: celebratory.
1: On Instagram, I notice a bunch of different shirt companies.
0: That's your algorithm because you're Fox News. The if you go, if it's true, because if it hears Fox News at your house a lot and it's like he likes T-shirts with eagles. If you're a CBS fan, you just get women crying. That's the only thing they advertise now is just women crying. Because yesterday... On Face the Nation, the host of Face the Nation started to cry to talk about what a terrible place America is. Just talking to two dudes who, like, fought for it. They're like, it's not bad. What are you doing? Toughen up, Buttercup. You're the host of... What are you doing? It's just so dark. It's always so dark. And he's like, that's because of you. Like, this place is awesome. You're the one focused on all the dark stuff. Kind of put it in her place, which was great. Her name's Margaret or something. I don't ever want my news from someone named Margaret. Margaret told me. Ugh, never mind. I do know a Margaret and I like her a lot, but if she started to deliver really powerful information from me, I'd just be like, this news is from Margaret. Nobody's ever named their radio station Margaret News. It just doesn't have any gravitas. Anyway, I do love the hillbilly nature, what the hell's going on in the White House on, and I would imagine Paramount... And Dana White and all that foot the bill for a lot of this. I mean, renting the grounds probably. I you know, to the people that complain about tax this, tax that, I don't.
1: Yeah, because he's looking to make some money.
0: Yeah, and I think they're going to be the ones that are going to benefit from this because even people who hate the idea want to see the spectacle. So they're going to watch it like, I can't believe they did this to her. Look at that, the White House. And it's going to be really weird. Because now that you've seen the setup, and if you haven't, Google it. It's hillbilly awesome. This is If you go to a friend's house, and the first thing you see, like, Eric had one. Remember, we went into that rental home, and the idiots that he lived with
1: ring.
0: Built a boxing ring in the backyard. Your inner hillbilly sees a boxing ring in the backyard and immediately goes, awesome! Like, your inner hillbilly's the first one to comment. Awesome! And you're like, no, this isn't awesome. That is a boxing ring in a man's backyard. There are no professional boxers here. There's no boxing training. This is just where the ambulance is going to be directed. Like, this is where the guy has to be.
1: And get one thing straight. That was not a boxing ring.
0: No, it was cardboard and ropes.
1: Specifically for wrestling.
0: Well, that is true. It was a... That's a good point.
1: Professional.
0: It was a pro wrestling ring, which they're very similar. And in my mind, I took the classier route. You're right.
3: Well, after this, if this works out well, I mean, WrestleMania is coming up too. So, like, we just do write that on the lawn as well.
0: Jesus, mother Christ.
1: Getting the 16-day rotation?
3: Yeah.
0: Do they have WrestleMania would be on the White House lawn. My inner hillbilly just, I'm going to take my pants down for a second and start gently stroking this. Man, here's what I know. At least a few of my pennies went to the Arizona State Execution Squad, and that puts a smile on my face because I don't have to do it. That's exactly right, Alan. Alan's right. Your taxes also go to good things. Everybody's always looking for the negative. Like, your taxes go to things that are better than, like, public school teachers, and, like, they go to good stuff, too, not just that crap. Red for Ed, art department. Garbage.
4: If the kids aren't exposed to art.
0: Have you seen sixth grade art? That's not art. The good ones will be good at it no matter what. I don't think anybody ever told Chaim Sanchez he was incapable of art when he was drawing all those naked ladies in front of me in sixth grade. And he was good at it. That kid found art on his own. Mr. Gonzalez making the strong microwaves and televisions. Nah. I was good at that. I could see, but I wasn't an artist by any means. I could just copy. Cancel that. Now I'm bitching about taxes. These little bastards don't deserve crayons. Buy them yourself.
4: Some kids live in a neighborhood that doesn't have enough money for crayons.
0: Well, and they don't want to be artists, so they're going to stay in that neighborhood. They're already poor. What are we giving them crayons for? Give them skills. I'm broke. I live in a terrible neighborhood, and what I really love to do is draw. You're going to stay in this neighborhood for the rest of your life. Get a job.
3: Well, Maryville, they give you a couple cans of Krylon.
0: They should have a class
3: for
0: that.
3: They don't have crayons
0: for that. Be specific to your area. Hey, Mr. Gonzalez, the art teacher. What medium do we work in? Krylon! We'll spray anything. That stuff's the most impressive art I see. That actually stops me. When I see good graffiti, like, God damn. The thing on the side of the Barrio, what is it, Barrio, well, it's not Barrio Queen, it's the original. She sold them all, they're not as good as the
1: cafe. Barrio Cafe.
0: Barrio Cafe, that's right. The art on that, I watched a dude do the back wall. There's a wall that's against the back and where you park, and I didn't watch him actually do it, but as it was progressing, I would check, and I would actually drive by to see how he was doing. Like, to see the wall, and by the time it was finished, I was blown away.
5: What's up, Pinche John?
0: Pinche John! Like, keep it up there, Pablo. It's looking good.
5: Bueno.
0: Like, that's right. American. I think that's what he just called me in Spanish. I don't know. Yeah, Pinche John loved that stuff. Inner hillbilly again. I like spray paint when it's good.
3: But that's just it. It's not like pizza, where all pizza's good to a point. You know, graffiti's either good or it's bad.
0: Yeah, graffiti is lazy.
3: There's no in between.
0: And if you did a pizza lazy, it would be, you'd still eat it, but it would be bad. But, I like good graffiti. That's the inner hillbilly again. It's like a good tag grabs my inner hillbilly. My inner hillbilly just goes, yeah, all the time, and I have to calm him down. Check it out! Yeah! I'm like, I know. We know we like it, but we have to act like, we have to show some class here. But a UFC ring in front of the White House? I'm with you, inner hillbilly. Yeah!
1: What's the water area that, like, Forrest Gump ran into? Forget the term.
0: The pool?
1: Yeah.
0: The reflecting pool?
1: It's a reflecting pool that goes down all the way to the Washington. Do a bass fishing tournament in that thing.
3: Oh, there you go. That's good.
1: Yeah, stalk it.
3: That's good, too.
0: Yeah. Stalk that. Yeah. Shut up, man. Yeah. Get some Rangers out there. Or just a jet boat.
1: Just boat races.
0: Jet boat races off on the reflecting pool. Yeah. Oh, you're firing him up today. Are you? Yeah. Man, yeah, that is, it's pretty awesome. If you look at it, it's got some real sadness on it, too. Because it's like, oh, this is, the only thing this does is get bigger, you know? The only thing this does is accelerate. Especially because, and we all know this, it's going to be incredibly successful. The Paramount numbers are going to be massive. The money that's
3: from lovers and haters.
0: The haters are going to probably bump it up even more. The numbers are going to be huge, just huge, and that only encourages more of this. Especially with Trump, he's only got 2 years. You know, he sees that, he loves ratings, he loves TV, he loves attention. WrestleMania is going to be on the White House. Oh, yeah. You're right. God damn it. Yeah, calm down. But it's there.
1: Gas lowers during this time. Yeah. Forget about it.
0: Yeah, if the prices get... Gas is 22 cents a gallon, just like it was back in 1776. I don't even know if that's accurate. But I'll throw it out there. When people needed gas back in the founding fathers, didn't even have gas stations. And look at us now. You're welcome. Yeah, it's his birthday. Dana White was saying this is a once ever spectacle, and the UFC is treating it like the biggest event, not a gimmick. It's on the South Lawn. They're going to park Marine One in the background. So they got that.
3: They got a car show too.
1: Every card should come out of that.
0: Oh my God. Oh, he's a beast. Just have Air Force One for no reason to be dismantled.
1: But then the wrestlers come out of the.
0: Out of the Marine One. Yeah. And like they've got two. It's a big card. They got great fighters, and Joe Rogan said. Joe Rogan even kind of said,
1: "This is wild."
0: But are we sure outdoor championship fights in D.C. in the summer are a good idea? There is some heat involved. We might see a guy die, which would be so apropos to what is happening.
1: America.
6: Well, those are the risks.
3: Died doing what they loved.
6: He died on my birthday, sacrificing his life for my entertainment, which is very Caesar.
0: Now, everybody kept trying to kill Caesar. There's a lot of similarities to Caesar and Trump. He wants to be on money now.
1: It'll be a gigantic statue or...
0: Before it's over, got to be a statue of him somewhere no one wants it. And then we're going to see, in 8 years... Like Congress talk about, and then the United States will have one of our own presidents pulled down like they do all the deposed leaders of cruddy countries. And it's just because of anger and weirdness and a lot of this stuff. But
3: there was like the Robert E. Lee statues down south and everything else.
1: I don't know if it'll be a Trump arch. Like a golden arch.
0: It could be like, yeah.
3: It would
0: golden
3: be
0: arch.
3: Sim-

0: He's in full effect right now. Close your eyes, even if you're driving. Joey Chestnut and the gang up there eating hot dogs on the Truman balcony on 4th of July.
1: Challenge.
0: Yeah! Gotta have it! I know, my inner hillbilly wants that bad. Could you imagine the Nathan's hot dog eating contest off the Truman balcony?
1: Oh, yeah.
0: If we're gonna,
1: that would be.
0: Oh, yeah! Yeah, Brady! I'm going to cut the sleeves off my shirt now. Oh, my God. And it also begs the question, is there another place? Is this, have we maxed out a weird place to do stuff, like ridiculous location? Have we maxed out with the White House UFC event to where it's like, well, at least it, I think this is
2: the, it's a new level.
0: This is the new level of,
2: for sure.
0: I don't know if you can top the trashy yet awesome, the Jamie Presley of it all. Where you know she's trashy, but yeah, she's just gorgeous. We have Jamie Presley at the White House, basically, taking her clothes off.
2: I'm not complaining.
0: I'm not either. But we all know it's Britney Spears. It looks all right. But deep down we know she's from the sticks. I don't think we can pick a more ridiculous location for an event. I think that's, this is it. Unless it's in Congress. Like if we had a UFC fight in, we moved all the chairs and just had one inside. I don't know. Under the rotunda. I don't know where we would do it, but it's getting to be where I'm just not sure what's real anymore. This might be one of the.
3: How about ziplining from the Washington Monument, too?
2: Oh.
0: Yeah. Yeah. All right. Calm down. Calm down. Indiana boys thrilled about all this stuff. Yeah. I don't know what else there could be, but it's coming up.
2: They could string up one of those sky rides.
0: Oh yeah. And just charge people to fly around. Anyway. The Marine One idea is solid. They all have to walk through the choppers. And fighting! Out of this corner! Oh, man. Anyway, yeah, there's nothing weirder. Your inner hillbilly loves seeing a dude's boxing. There's one over on Glendale. It's like Glendale and just a little bit west of 16th Street. And the guy's got a balcony. He built on top of his house. Doesn't work. It's a one-story home. It's got this weird second-story balcony. And I remember when it first started to go up, I'm like, that's interesting. And then I'd occasionally, because I was around there a lot, I'd go by and I'd see it again. And I'm like, are the protective measures of the balcony boxing ropes? They were, you know, red, white, and blue boxing ropes. I'm like, that's interesting. He took his balcony. Yeah, all right. And then I started to see banners like hanging off of it, like he was going to hold events in his balcony. And then boxing gloves, and like he boxes up there. Like this is off of
2: that's where he trains.
0: I don't know where he's doing. He's got a boxing ring. And then someone else got it, a wife, I think, and put furniture on it. You can see it if you go by. It's a boxing ring on top of a house. And when you go by, you're like, yeah.
3: But, where's this at?
0: Like, just a little bit west of 16th Street on Glendale. Hmm. Nice neighborhood. It's not, you know, you're not tooling around anything. You're not in a place where you would assume see boxing rings placed on top of a home.
3: Expect that on 67th Avenue, not 16th Street.
0: Like, I mean, down on South Mountain.
3: Yeah.
0: And then, like, little Mexican kids up there really working it out. Like, that's kind of cool. Good for the dad getting that done. But his wife wouldn't let him do it in the garage, so he built this weird boxing ring on their house. And it's like 8 feet higher than the wall. There's no hiding this at all. It's on top of their home. You can probably Google map it, find it. It's strange. But again, my inner hillbilly's like, I want that. I want that on my house. I'm going to build a boxing ring on my house. Because you just never know when you're going to want to climb some stairs and run 4 or 5 rounds with a fella.
2: Yeah.
0: Can't do it in the garage. Wife gets mad, so I built one on in the house.
2: Under the sky like yesterday or today. It's a beautiful blue dome.
0: Yeah. No, nice day. Seating for friends. I don't know. And if you knock him out of the ring, he falls to his death. So it's kind of a... But my inner hillbilly likes it a lot. A lot. I still, when I go by, when I go to the Safeway or something, and I got to go down Glendale and... Yeah. Look at that. Yeah. You never see anybody boxing in it, but I want to. And it makes you want to ring the bell. You see people in those houses and they get excited about something and they make a bad decision and they add a patio to the top of it.

0: doesn't fit. There's one over by my house by Granada Park, too, and they got one of those, and it's like, that's just, it's got this big spiral staircase on the side of their house to this. It looks like a.
1: That area has a lot of extra work done on houses that didn't do any permitting.
0: No, no, there's a lot of not permits. And it's because of the mountains, because you get up on top of your house. It's just for the hillbillies who would normally be sitting on the roof to look at the mountain or the sunset, and they're blocked by. So they just built a higher vantage point, and they put boxing ropes around it.
1: How come this guest house isn't in the listing on the real estate?
0: Well, because they required a fourth wall made of the actual. We just put up some foam. Oh. Yeah, that would never pass inspection.
1: It's not included in the square footage.
0: Yeah.
2: Now, where are we at here?
0: 16. Yeah, go west on 16th Street. You got to get the street view, Brett.
2: I'm trying to find the overhead so I can get the general area. Oh, yeah, there you go.
0: It's right
2: area.
0: In that area.
2: So
0: there.
2: Here's Walgreens.
0: Yeah, it's the...
1: Yeah, that's what I see. Right around there. Walgreens is right there.
0: Right around where your arrow is where the boxing ring is. It might actually be that house right there with the pool. It's a nice pool. I don't know. Yeah, you'll find it if you go down the street view. Just go down that road a little bit. Nope, not it. Yeah, there's a. You can dick around on Glendale for a little while on street. This is so intrusive. But hey, we invented it, so why not? It's on the right side. So it'd be over on that side. And I don't know.
1: Don't remember.
0: Yeah. Oh, it's odd. And it's definitely. I don't know how far down the road it is, but I remember just every time I drove by, Inner Hill Billy was thrilled. I wonder if anybody let me do that. That's awesome. But it's not. It's actually a property killer. I'm sure you're like Doug Hopkins would come to your house and go, first things first, we got to get rid of that boxing ring on top of your house. This thing's never going to sell. I don't know. I'll have to dig around and find it. It's on there, though. Maybe it's further down the road and I don't realize it because I get so excited that the trip home gets faster. It might be closer to the Safeway. It might be blurred out.
2: Blurred
0: right
2: out.
0: It might be the blurred out house. I think that's it. People got tired of looking at it because it's an event center, so you can't.
2: Well, that whole house is blocked
0: out. Wow, they blurred out the whole house. That's weird. Wonder if it's because his wife's so embarrassed, she called Google and said, could you just blur it out? People are. That's it. It's a nice area. I think that's the one. I think his wife called Google and said, my husband is a little retarded and I don't want people to see our homes when I give the address, so could you just blur it? Yeah.
1: Interesting.
0: It looks like a 60-year-old woman's Instagram pictures. It's all blurred out. It's all filtered up. Interesting that he would do such a thing. But I don't blame him. That's his wife's work. He doesn't know that. I bet you if you told the guy who owns that thing, hey, you know your wife blurred the house out on Google. What? Why can't
2: God
0: I
2: damn see it.
0: My goddamn boxing ring I built on top of the house?
1: She embarrassed of America?
0: Yeah, scooch down to, is that it?
2: I think that's it.
0: That isn't it. It doesn't have the boxing ring on it. We'll find it. Well, to that guy, hey, you know what? Good for you, man.
1: And that could be old, too.
0: It's been a while. That thing's been up there for a long time. One of these pictures.
2: Wall Street.
0: It's on there. Yeah, just keep going. You'll find it. And the fun part about it... God, I wish I could... He didn't ask any permission for that. Like, his wife said no like 9 times, and he said, you know what? I'm going to do it anyway. It's not... Yeah, you're too far now. Now you're at the nursery. That's too far. It's down the road. We'll find it. Damn it, man.
2: Now, I think if you had a boxing ring, even Hopkins is like, that 5 grand now. Give you 2.
0: I'll give you 2 for this one. Oh, I want to see it now. Anyway. But they
1: maybe
0: do that.
1: Oh, wait a minute.
2: Here's there Camelback Boxing Gym.
0: Oh, maybe that's what he calls his house now. Oh, my God. It can't be. There's a boxing ring on it. That can't be right. That's the Camelback Boxing Gym. Maybe he opened it up inside his home.
1: There it is.
0: There's the boxing ring on his house. That's it. Isn't that Inner Hillbilly awesome?
2: Oh,
0: and
2: my
0: now there's
2: God.
0: Look, his wife put a table and chairs in the middle of it.
1: Yeah, it was a write-off originally. Business.
0: If I build a ring on the house, we can write off the whole house as my boxing thing.
1: I'll train people.
0: You don't understand business, dummy. I'm like goddamn Bill Gates around here.
1: It is right next to the...
0: Yeah, it's right down by the Walgreens. It's next to the water and Panda Express. And a basketball hoop.
2: This is like a full sports arena back there.
0: Coolest thing I've ever seen. It's the coolest thing I've never wanted.
2: Somebody get a picture of the front of the house.
0: Yeah. Brett is actively stalking you. Yeah, they do a nice job.
2: Yeah.
0: House looks good.
2: It doesn't look good. Yeah.
1: Christmas lights are up.
0: Yeah, Christmas lights are up. Turf front yard. Turf Monster's been there doing nice things. Anyway. I watched that thing go.
2: Never thought I'd see that.
0: No.
2: Somebody have a boxing ring on their roof.
0: Built on a dude's house. And it's
1: having dinner up there at night.
0: Taking a swing at somebody between pork chops. 625. Oh, it's a big day. Man cave upgrade day. It is heat stroke open day. So much to tell you about. So many little things you guys are going to have to do to dance. And you might be walking out of here with tons and tons of prizes. This is great. Let's get a wake-up song. Start this day off. 585-9800. A good one. We'll scream it together. It's 98KUPD. Wake up!
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10: 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Sunny, today's high 101, partly cloudy this evening, overnight low 76, and that's Monday's Valley weather.
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0: Then you grab the pig by its snout, see, and you put lipstick on it. Everybody gets a t-shirt.
1: It'll be t-shirts and mugs. And half the, and everyone will walk away and go, that's awesome. Because we're dumb. All right, we got a big meeting today. Man, I hope it's, I hope they recognize how awesome things are around here. So I got the other thing. I told you about the man cave upgrade. And you know what I have to say thank you to? Me. I have so many great relationships over the years with the people who are helping us out with this stuff. That they're so generous by, with, I mean, the man cave thing is, again, you're welcome. Because otherwise they'd have to deal with slimy sales knobs from radio, but they like talking with me. Mike from Turf Monsters actually sends me email. It's nice when I have to deal with you. Not Moynihan. I'm kidding. No, that's no, Moynihan is difficult. But Prestige is Meathead. He loves me. The Hughes Plumbing people are, and Kelly does a good job with them. But we got all these people that we've developed all these relationships with, so when we turn and we go, hey, we want to help us out, they're more than happy to do it. That has a ton to do with you guys trusting us to tell you about these companies, and you actually use them. So in this weird kind of cyclical way, you're doing this. You guys have made it so when people advertise on the show that you follow through, and then they get these big responses, and people, then they're more than happy to help us with this kind of stuff. And that giveaway for this, unbelievable what we're getting. I don't know, and I don't know that I've seen a better prize for just a basic thing in radio since we've been doing this. This is a huge,
2: that one's loaded up.
1: It is huge. And we, look, Meathead's always been awesome, but we've added a couple other things. Again, the winner of the Man Cave upgrade this year, a pool table, the dome hockey table, which I got up.
2: That's cool.
1: A 12-foot Bristol shuffleboard. That's the big one. Prestige Pro Grill. That's from our friends at Prestige Billiards. Turf Monster is giving 150-square-foot three-hole putting green to you, to the winner. You have Milwaukee Tools prize pack from Hughes Plumbing. Vandal Vodka is giving you one of those giant 45 hard coolers, the Tundras. They're awesome. $100 to fill that. Game Day Men's Health, $500 gift card to Game Day. And those guys are awesome. Just incredible. So it's just so nice to have, like, done this for so long and then have people, you know, all these clients we've got, they're just, that's so cool. And to the clients, you're welcome for me, because then you'd have to deal with the Hars and,
2: oh man,
1: Ed. Yeah. Good Lord. Salespeople banging on your door when all they got to do is talk to me. I don't think they realize how important that is. Me. And I swear to God, if I leave, I'll take all of them with me. This place will go in the dumper. They don't want to deal with these salespeople. They like me. Brady got those all-pro shakes. They like you. I don't want to deal with those people down there. If you want to advertise here, call Brett. We'll take over the sales department. But then you got this. No, I'm just riding high. I'm feeling good. There's a lot of sunshine flying out of our ass with these events.
2: Nice to have partners like that.
1: It really is. It really is. And then I got another one, Frank over at Above Par Network, who helped us. He's like, why isn't your heat stroke open happening? I'm like, it's a long story. And I told it to him, and he's like, I'll do it. I'm like, what? I got this. And he basically kind of circumvented the whole way we used to do this to make it so we could have our golf tournament back and help the Humane Society. And it's back. And today, foursomes will go on sale. And we've got a lot of people in on this. Hopkins, another one. Me. All Pro Shade, that's Brady. Sonny's. Brady. Oh, that's actually Larry. That's Larry. Oh, yeah, that's right. Sonny's crazy girl. Did he buy it from your buddy, Jim?
2: From the family, yeah.
1: 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Eric's Family Barbecue, me. Drip Squad. And Bad Birdie and Branded Bills. All these people wanted to be a part of this, and they're huge. And the Heatstroke Open happens basically today. It's going to happen Saturday, August 29th. The entire shebang is back at the Arizona Biltmore. We're classing this place. We are basically the UFC ring that's going to load up at the Biltmore.
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1: It's Caddy Day.
2: I haven't seen them yet, but I think we're getting the brand of Bill.
1: Oh, yeah. Cool. Count on that. Yep. I actually have seen some of the merch that's coming along with this. So far, awesome. So you guys are going to get a bunch of great stuff. 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The most important thing is it all goes to the Humane Society. It is great. There's prizes. There's things. There's, have a great gift bag. 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You're going to be loaded up and ready to go. Heatstroke Open is August 29th. 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I always get nervous when we have these kind of things that no one will do it. 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
3: Hope it works.
1: If it bogs down, just know.
4: Well, it's not the app.
1: Well, it's not being run by our company, so it should be
3: great. That's what I'm saying.
1: It should be okay. It's not the KUPD app, which would shut down with 10 or 11, or our phone system, which can handle 8 or 9 calls. So it's going to go through a secondary thing. So if it does slow down, just know that you're in line to get on. It's so cool. Such a great deal.
2: Buddy Jeff Stickett's got some items.
1: Oh, Stickett's there. Jeff's awesome, and he got us all that stuff. My Stickett towel fell off. I'm very upset. The one my name on it.
2: We'll get you another.
1: I need to get Jeff to get me another. I really like that. Is it a microfiber thing that cleans your clubs? It's great.
4: John, somebody's asking, can you get one of those partners to step in and bring back the MILF contest?
1: Now that's kind of on us, too. I'm not going to lie to you.
2: Might have to do a third party.
1: Yeah. We might have to do that at, like, Copper Blues and under a different name, like Nico in the Morning. It'll be something somebody else does. Just because, let's be honest. Naked broads get uppity, and in this day and age, when you make one mad, you got lawyers calling you. That one got a little touchy, not because of us. We would have kept doing it. The building started to find ways to make it look like we were infringing on their sexual, I don't know what they were infringing on human rights. I'm not sure
4: where
1: they were.
4: The building gave them a way out, though. That's the problem.
1: Our owners told our staff, if you're uncomfortable with the MILF contest, you're allowed to take the day off with pay and doesn't count against vacation. Well, nobody showed up. So it was like a silent protest.
4: Even Doug Fairchild, of all people,
1: is a pervert who always talks about his peace.
4: I got a big dickums.
1: All right, Doug, that's enough. And he went around joking. This guy was the most inappropriate employee we had. He took the day off from the MILF contest because it was free. Of course you're going to take the day off.
2: Snow day.
1: If it was Al-Qaeda day, people would have gone, well, I guess they're big fans of Al-Qaeda. So with absolute zero attendance in the building outside of the morning show, it looked an awful lot like everyone hated it. So then lawyers were like nervous. Like, if we have this again and somebody sees something they're not supposed to, we can get sued. So the MILF contest went away. And let's be honest, the last one was a little bit scary. Like, the ladies that were willing to participate in the last one kind of scared us out. What would be really fun now is
2: the viral fight that could have happened.
1: It could have been great. Since the last MILF contest, the world's changed. And now men can have babies out loud. So we could have had a dude come win the MILF contest. I think we almost did a couple of times, to be honest with you. That one went the... And a couple of them. One that
2: close.
1: Was Darnell Rollins.
4: Questioning it.
1: Got dry humped real hard by that one. And I couldn't tell who was harder at the end. Yeah, we had a good one. So, just to let you know that MILF contest, well, you know what? I'll promise you this. Unless we're blindsided. And it's very possible. Before we leave KUPD, we'll have one more. Whether they like it or not. We'll spontaneously go to... We'll go to... Sonny's and roll over there. He's friends with us.
4: That's not bad.
1: We'll grab crazy girls and go, we need 8 of them. And we'll just put them to work one morning. Surprise everybody.
3: I can't believe that happened.
1: Yeah, what are you going to do?
4: Well, in that case, like we just do a live broadcast.
1: Broadcast from the nudie bar.
4: That way everybody can come to work and not feel offended.
1: That's exactly
4: See?
1: Right.
3: See?
1: Yeah. Yeah, so it's a nice Monday. Everybody's got a thing. We're gonna take care of the MILF contest down the road. Maybe we'll do one more before we ever get out of here. Somebody says MILF contest. Thanks a lot, Lovitz. Lovitz was a great one. He'd come back in a heartbeat to judge that. In a heartbeat. This guy says, I just looked up the boxing ring on the roof of that dude's house. My God, you weren't kidding. You know that guy's wife hates him. He's got a basketball hoop in the backyard. There is no way he has anything for a legitimate court back there. Not even concrete. You're just bouncing in the grass. There's possibility of that. I went to a friend's house. Go get a basketball court in the backyard years ago. It was in his lawn. Lawn basketball.
2: Kept it tight?
1: No. It was
2: tight cut.
1: No, it was slippery. It was grass. It was dangerous. We used it. We played there. Nothing more dangerous than when that church by where you used to live at Dobson Ranch, that Mormon church used to open up to. The best part was it opened up to everyone except Mormons. Like, we knew one Mormon guy, and he got my friend. Well, all of us would play basketball on there. They had a basketball court in the middle of this church. It burned down, the church did. And then they rebuilt it exactly the same, which was creepy. But their basketball court was carpeted. And if you've not played basketball, like serious basketball with like carpet, your knees and ankles hate it immediately. You stop on a dime.
2: It's quiet, too.
1: It's dull thuds and a lot of, because your ankles roll constantly. But the Mormon church opened up to some kid. I forget the Mormon that let us in. And he invited a bunch of people from Dobson at the time, which was a guy named Todd, another dude named Tony. Both of them ended up in jail. I think the Mormons were like, they're just going to come here and see how great it is in our facility, and they're going to want to come back for more things. Ended up, most of them ended up in jail. Like, we all, it was just a group of bad people. Went in there and played basketball on the carpet. We did it like two or three times and realized that all of us were going to have major knee surgeries if we kept that up. But then they rebuilt it. They did the exact same thing. Put a hoop in and carpet.
2: Major outreach facilities that churches don't know about. Basketball courts at churches.
4: So carpet. Many people used them.
1: You know what I think it is? I don't know. I'm going to look this up later. I think that's a tax thing. Because there's no reason to have a basketball hoop where they had it. It was in the... Like, it was
2: that
1: in the,
2: one might have been.
1: I think like, all of them. Like, the Matterhorn has to have a basketball hoop in it. Because the height of the Matterhorn has to have some sort of sports thing inside of it to be considered a proper like structure. They did some sort of. There's a basketball court in the Matterhorn in Disney because the height of the building made it so it had to be an arena.
2: Wow, so like, for the staff?
1: Yeah. So there's a basketball court inside the Matterhorn. And it's some sort of weird state law that you have to have some sort of sports thing inside of something that's in that. To consider the building
2: complex that right. big or something.
1: Because otherwise it's just a weird fake mountain that is in the way of helicopters. Like, no, it's an arena. So they got around it. I'm sure the law is probably different now, but when they were building that thing, Walt Disney's like, what the? I'll put a basketball hoop up. And I'm like, all right. And then all these churches with carpeted rooms have basketball hoops that'll, like good ones, that'll fold down.
2: And you put the chairs in?
1: You move the chair. Well, that's how the church burned down. They were stacking all those chairs in that room for the basketball games, and they stacked them up after they put oil on them. Spontaneously combusted and burned the whole church down, which is the story. Brett lived in the neighborhood, so conflicting reports, we'll say.
2: Time to update the church.
4: Well, you know.
1: And they built it in, like
4: it wasn't
1: an hour
4: my
1: later.
4: People lightning.
1: No,
4: it wasn't my people lightning.
1: The carpeted basketball is not safe at all. At all. And then, God forbid, you fall. It rips your skin off. It was that weird squared carpet, too, that 17 cents
2: tight
1: a foot.
2: Felt.
1: Yeah, that was horrible. But we did it until the place burned down. But do not play basketball on carpet if you can help it.
4: It was like that school carpet, that real fine.
1: But it was just, and it felt like fiberglass when you landed on it. Half the dudes in there, I don't think they ever went to a Mormon service. They probably, and I used to play, I played also down at, was it Xavier or Brophy would open up for us on Sundays and we'd play down there. That was a good one. But they would recruit you while you were in there.
5: You want to come to a service?
1: Absolutely not, no.
5: Well, you can't use the basketball court unless,
1: oh yeah, praise Jesus. Ha ha ha, Lamb of God for three. So you had to just play pretend that you were part of it.
5: Well, I'm not from
2: like
5: here.
2: I said, giant outreach centers.
1: Yeah. But it was like you can only lie to a dude in a dress four times about how you don't live in this city before he's on to you. 4 weeks in a row. I don't even live here. I'm from Texas. Oh, you're here every weekend. Yeah, my dad travels. I don't believe you. Anyway, bye.
0: That was a great court. We snuck in on that.
1: Speaking of Texas, this guy emailed me this. It says, hey, John, I was listening to the podcast a few days ago when you went biking with the news guy. And you said that one of the things on your bucket list was finding a dead body. I did not say that. Troy Hayden did. I just agreed with it. Troy turned to me and said, man, as a news guy, I would love to find a body and just start. And I'm like, okay, creepy news guy, but me too. Like, could you imagine that?
4: No.
1: Like, finding one? No, Brett would never know what that's like. Anyway, that was Troy Hayden. About. That was Troy Hayden saying that because he's in the news. And he'd be like, wouldn't it be for his career? He doesn't want somebody to die, but he basically said it would be awesome to find it. And we had a nice conversation about it. I shared that. He said, I remember laughing and thinking when you said it, man, what a psycho thing to say. Fast forward to last weekend. I lived your dream. I'm in West Texas for work and decided I wanted to go on a hike Saturday because now I'm the age where you say things like, I'm going to clear my head and have a walk. 40 minutes in. I see a pile of clothes just off the trail. Then I realize that pile of clothes is wearing boots. And sure enough, dead guy. Looked like an older homeless man. Sheriff told me later they think he may have wandered off from a nearby camp and succumbed to some heat or something. Sad deal, really. But in the moment, chaos. I did what any normal person would do. I immediately turned around and almost ate it, sliding down a hill running away. I called 911 and tried not to look back because my brain had convinced me this old man was going to be chasing me like a zombie. The sheriff asked if I'd touched anything, and I said, no, sir. I watch enough Dateline to know I'm not becoming a suspect in this murder. Now my wife thinks I'm traumatized because I told her I don't want to go hiking anymore. But honestly, my biggest takeaway is don't wish for this. Trust me, it's not Stand By Me. You don't want to see a dead body. It not only ruined my Saturday, it ruined my love of the outdoors. Love the show all the way from Texas. Kevin, checking a bush now before I pass it.
0: Finding a dead body.
4: The body wearing a pinky ring and some some wingtips.
1: Let's get some details. You didn't take a picture?
4: Was he going to do a selfie? Hey.
1: Yes. Wouldn't you?
4: No. You're asking the wrong guy, pal.
1: I incriminating. I don't take pictures. I got a little. I'm 8% Native American.
3: What are you, dumb?
1: Steals your soul, you dumbass. I remember riding my bike. Were you with me the time we saw the kids' clothes just laying around?
4: Yeah.
1: We just took photos of that.
4: You did. I didn't.
1: I took a bunch of pictures. Well, just because. Like, if I'd have seen in the news later.
4: It would be on your phone.
2: Look how that worked out for the one of the Pauls when he took the picture of the dude.
1: Well, that was a dead body hanging in Suicide Forest.
2: But you're saying the same thing. I'll take a picture.
1: Yeah, but I'm not going to Suicide Forest. It's not even a comp. He went to a place that's known for it, and there's bodies hanging around, and he took a picture of the guy and then made jokes online and left. I'd have at least alerted the authorities I found a dead body. If it was Suicide Acres, I'd be like, I'm not going to wander around there.
4: Be going there anyway, yeah.
1: The reason the Paul brother went there was to film a dead thing, and it's awful. I'm hoping that we accidentally run into a dead body. Then take pictures. You don't go looking for dead bodies. That's creepy. But if you find one, photos. Get your duck lips. Do you filter it to make them look more dead or make you look more alive?
4: Yeah, I think so.
2: Filter it.
1: You filter that.
2: Get a good angle.
4: You got to bring some broad with you then.
1: I don't know how to do it.
4: Because they're pros at that.
1: Yeah. I just make it blurry.
2: It's not Japanese porn.
1: Yeah, I'm taking all the pictures to prove to the cops when I call them and tell them it's there. Well, you wouldn't even tell them it was there. You just you just go.
4: I'd go the other way. I didn't see anything.
1: You wouldn't. What if he was still kind of alive?
4: I'd pull a Chrissy.
1: Pinch his nose?
4: Yeah. Doing the guy a favor.
1: You'd touch it?
0: I wouldn't touch it.
4: I got gloves, but
1: dead body find. Somewhere along the line. I look for him, I have to be honest. And Stand By Me's, everybody's like got their, clutching their pearls right now. Stand By Me is one of the greatest movies in American history. And the whole thing is about wanting to see a dead body and how all boys can relate to that if somebody said it. Like, we'd go on the hike. Nobody would have said no. Even Brady in Ohio, if Wilty and the gang said that, Wilty and Shrubby and Clubfoot or whatever your nicknames were for everybody. Want to see a dead body? It's like, sure, Shrubby, get Clubfoot and Wilty. Come on, Bogues. And then you four idiots would have wandered around looking for a dead body. You wouldn't have said a thing.
2: Today's technology, man, I'd put horns on it.
1: Oh, yeah. With
2: all the animation.
1: Sure. Give it a little puppy nose.
2: Yeah.
4: Dick nose thing.
1: Yeah, that dick nose thing. That's fun. I wouldn't. That's abuse of a corpse digitally. I would just go look and then...
2: New charge.
1: Alert the authorities. But I take pictures just so people know.
4: I didn't. You have evidence on your phone? No.
1: That I didn't do anything. That I. This is how I found it. I'd show the cops, like, this is exactly what I'm looking at. So anything that changed from here wasn't me. I'm standing next to it the whole
2: suspect.
1: Time.
2: Suspect. Yep.
1: Fun. Whatever. You're not going to be a suspect of anything. And you're a suspect if you call it in.
4: That's why I wouldn't.
1: You're an idiot.
4: You just go the other way.
1: You don't leave dead bodies laying.
4: I do.
2: Yeah, well, we know that.
1: You do not leave. If Brett, if you and I were on our bikes, you ain't going the
4: other way. I'm pedaling the other way.
1: You are not.
4: Why would I stop?
2: There's a dead body.
4: None of my business.
1: You got to call
4: it. Is it your business?
1: When I find a dead body.
4: Mrs. Kravitz over here.
2: Not,
4: I didn't know I was riding with Mrs. Kravitz.
1: I'm not looking over a fence.
2: People call them in all the time.
4: Yeah, but they're idiots.
1: And they all don't go to jail.
4: Nothing to do with it.
1: You and I could, we'd be fine.
4: Mm-hmm.
1: How many dead bodies are in this?
4: I ain't seen nothing. I don't know, Mrs. Kravitz I'm riding with
1: today.
4: Because
1: this is like him going, is this one of mine? I don't even know. Leave it. So what would you do if I, like, I'm going to call this in. You just leave?
4: Yeah.
1: And I would say.
4: I'll see you later.
1: I was with my friend Brett, and he saw the body, and he took off and
4: ain't
1: said.
4: No proof.
1: That's not one of mine.
4: I
1: would tell on you immediately.
4: Well,
1: like,
4: I
1: think
4: deny.
1: I think he did it. You would not.
4: Typical snitch over there.
2: I think he's serious.
1: Because when I'm riding, I look down in the gullies all the time. I'm like, eh?
2: Yeah.
1: And that wash? One of these days.
2: I mean,
4: why?
2: So many of those guys that are.
1: Can't help it.
2: You know, the homeless.
1: Sure. They wander down into that wash.
2: What it is most of the time.
1: It's shady. But, yeah.
4: They got a new home then. Not on this earth. Not dealing with it.
1: They're in a better place. Leave them.
4: Exactly.
1: Leave them there.
4: They died doing what they wanted to
1: You're
4: do.
1: You're an idiot. That's
4: trying to find
1: right.
4: a new home.
1: Yeah, and it's not even, yeah, this guy's right. It's not even cultural. He goes, Boys in the Hood is just black Stand By Me. That's true. It's got a little more violence and a different message, but I'm with you. Initially, it was seeing a dead body. That's exactly right. I never even put those two together. I don't know if it was more wholesome in Stand By Me. They had a pie eating contest and all that stuff. They had some violence. I think Kiefer Sutherland was the bad guy, right?
4: Yeah, he
1: killed
4: was.
1: The, yeah. So maybe I'm cynical, John, but I would not only take a selfie with it, I would do the face swap filter to make the cops really uncomfortable. That's funny. That's a good one there, Taylor. Face swap it. Well, anyway, congratulations, Kevin in Texas. You found a dead body. You've lived Troy Hayden's dream. He absolutely was. Like, it was like a moment for him. It's like, I would love to find a body. What? I just, someday, just to break the phone out and just call the station and go,
2: I got one.
1: And I think it's because, and I don't know, and this was me psychoanalyzing that, is that his job is so dependent on being unique, and yet there's four or five other stations in town that are doing the same stories, the same time, and if he can be, if he can be the news, I think that's what he was kind of saying. I thought it was awesome. I agreed. Brett, however, just keep riding. You didn't see nothing. Like, there's a body. It's like we
4: something.
1: What is he going to
4: is he going to tell on you?
1: The next guy will find him.
4: Somebody will find him. You're not the only guy out there.
1: Hey, Brett, look, a body. Oh, how'd that get there?

0: Rookie move.
1: You ain't finding it. And as we discovered, there's some legitimacy to this because Brett's grandparents moved here because they were made to.
0: They like the weather.
1: That's right. Oh, and by the way, family's never been to Mesa before that moves to Mesa and brings a lot more family with them. That's normal.
0: Tight knit.
1: We're moving to a place called Mesa. I don't know. It's beautiful, I hear.
2: Why?
0: That's what you do. That's the Bananas.
1: We got to. Bananas moved to
0: Talk to some good friends, the Bananas. They like it down here.
1: And some people down there, they're raving about them. Tired of these Chicago winners. They can't get good sausage. I know Mesa's loaded with that stuff.
0: Uh-huh.
1: Mesa had everything the Italians needed back in the
0: 70s. Well, we brought it here.
1: Right.
0: Your family was the original Tulsa kid.
1: Well, you know. There's a hole in the market for sausage. Versus Capicola. These Mormons don't know what to hit them. Blue
0: Mesa
1: heaven.
0: Great.
1: Yeah. And Brett's family, I didn't know. Until we saw some of the pictures and got some of the evidence. What was his name? Grandpa? Oh,
0: Julio. Angel
1: Julio, that's right. Julio and what?
0: Teresa.
1: They weren't fitting in Chicago anymore. Julio and Teresa.
0: Hey, what about Vegas? Same thing. They moved to Vegas.
1: Yeah.
0: And made it better. There you go.
1: Oh, no, I'm not. But I'm just saying, you guys are part of the mob. That's why you walk past them. Your family is direct.
0: Direct. He
1: writing
0: the book over
1: here?
0: He said he made Mesa better.
1: Did they?
0: Yeah.
1: I don't know. I mean, you brought DeFalco's. It didn't seem like enough of you showed up.
0: It's a slow build.
1: It was a very slow build. We're opening a Babbo's. Anybody? No? I don't know. That would be the worst for a city like Mesa, and I think that's what happened. Is that all the Italians, like Brett's grandparents, that got shuttled out here after horrible crimes?
0: No.
1: And then ratting people out in the courts? And then they were forced to live in Mesa? They were all bad cooks. All of them. Because we were a bastion of hidden Italians. This is Scottsdale, and here, this was the place where they were shuttling all of them. When the mob blew up, the Gotti explosion. I mean, we got Sammy the Bull. We had a lot of them.
0: Uncle Sal's up there.
1: Uncle Sal's is definitely...
0: they had to lay low for a while.
1: What do you mean? It's
0: home
1: been 50
0: cooking.
1: Years now. Since they started the rat process in the 70s. And then the 80s and 90s, it got way out of hand. And no good Italians with abilities to cook made the trek. Or we'd have better Italian food in the city.
0: Good stuff.
1: Come on. It's a search. This is a big city. We don't have that many good Italian restaurants.
0: Well, Pomo.
2: No.
1: Two or three.
0: Pacifico.
1: Yeah, there's two or three. All right, calm down. But I don't think your people did that. Those are relatively new.
0: Slow build.
1: Yeah. The Pomo is definitely.
0: Coming out of Jersey and New York.
1: Yeah, they should have shown up with better pizza. Slow we got build. Decent pizza, but did you see the pizza?
0: Romanelli's up there.
1: Come on. The best pizza in the country is wood-fired. Come on. Your people aren't doing that.
0: I did.
1: Nah, you're not eating out of those things, those fruity pizzas.
0: Lombardi's in New York.
1: Come on.
0: That's like the OG.
1: You guys eat out of like those mobile trucks that fold them up in that weird grease pizza. That's New York pizza.
0: That's New York pizza.
1: Yeah. Chicago pizza. I don't even know what the hell that is.
0: Amazing.
1: It's a lot.
0: Oh, I'm not talking deep dish.
2: The thin crust.
0: I'm not a deep dish guy.
1: I don't get it. I don't get the Chicago meat
0: that deep
1: crap on top. It's too much. Too moss, as they say. But yeah, the Italian restaurants, none of the good chefs moved. None of the Artie Bucco's got kicked out from over here.
0: Went to Vegas.
1: They did go to Vegas. That is a place for great Italian food. So, just saying. If Brett finds a body. What are you like Nancy Guthrie? Like you'd be a hero. You didn't kill her.
0: Nothing to do with that.
1: You don't want to find Nancy Guthrie?
0: First of all, I'm not going to Tucson.
1: Well, let's say they moved her up here.
0: Yeah, they just hauled the body up here.
1: Let's say you and I, they got tired of her.
0: She ain't mobile.
1: Wrap her up and drive her and drop her off. And they put her in one of the gulches for the dreamy draw. And we look down there and we're like, Brett, I think that's a body. And I go down and you see me. I wouldn't touch that. I'm like, it's Nancy Guthrie. We're heroes.
0: I wouldn't stop. I'd keep going. Man. A hero for what?
1: I don't know.
0: What are you going to do? Get a red ribbon or something? A blue ribbon? What are you doing?
1: You didn't solve a crime, but you were part of history.
2: Kind of like figuring out at least that she's...
0: Nobody cares.
1: You owe it to yourself.
0: Nobody cares.
1: Right. Let me ask you this.
0: When was the last time you heard anything about Nancy Guthrie now? See, nobody cares.
1: If you accidentally hit someone,
3: Even if I hit
1: like, you know, Carla Fox style.

0: She hit that lawyer and drove home.
1: Yeah.
0: Bishop O'Brien hit that Indian and drove home.
2: Yeah. Are we in the same kind of... He ain't gonna be dead.
1: Yeah.
2: You just keep going?
1: Well, yeah.
3: Rookie you witness a hit and run.
1: You see Brady run over somebody in the parking lot. And like the body's right there.
0: Ooh. That's going to be tough to clean up for someone else.
1: He's turning
3: Brady's
1: me
3: one
1: in.
3: Of my friends.
2: He's turning me in.
1: Brady's
2: so
1: one
2: fast.
1: I'm turning you in. Thinking see, about it, I'll actually
3: see,
1: get a cop on
3: it. See, I'd let you go.
1: He's getting old.
3: I didn't see nothing.
0: What do you mean, thank you? You killed a man.
3: We're snitching over here.
0: You killed someone. Uh-huh. Thank you.
3: Not on purpose.
0: Well, that's still murder.
3: Snitch.
0: Yeah.
1: I had a tough weekend, guys. I'm sorry. Maybe I'm out of line. I think when you kill someone, you should tell. I'm sorry.
3: That's a hard one to keep in.
1: Color me crazy, but...
3: Sorry, bro. I can't hold it any longer.
1: Certain information. I'm all about burying. You kill a man, you should probably say something.
3: That's a tough one to bury, too.
1: Yeah. It's tough. Can't imagine living with that for a day or two. And I did. I had, you know, Dua Lipa got married this weekend. Maybe my brain isn't working
3: right. Yeah, the emails blew up on that.
1: They act like it was a... You realize it was just a TV crush, right? It's like, it's almost disturbing. It makes you kind of a psychopath to start. When you start realizing, it's like when Brady, when Chris Farley died and people were saying they were sorry to you. Like, oh,
3: so sorry.
1: You've taken something too far. And my Dua Lipa thing got too far when I started getting condolences. I'm like, I'm good. I had a feeling she wasn't going to end up near me. You all right? I'm like, for what? She got married. I'm like, I'm fine.
3: Other people I'll be like, all right. Wasted.
0: Loser.
3: She got married, man. She chose someone else.
1: I'm like, yeah, over 7 billion other people. I'm in that mix. I feel okay about it.
3: You got toasted.
0: Dude, she married sort of a dork.
1: I'm like, yeah, I know.
0: You had a chance, bro.
1: No, I never did. And that's weird. So I think it fell along the lines of the Chris Farley thing when my phone started to blow up saying, it's over, dude. What now? Like, I don't know. Suicide? What now? I wasn't on any path for that.
3: If you need to talk, I'm here for you, bro.
1: People start sending you gifts and things like that. You've taken it too far. It's borderline psychosis, and I understand.
3: That was nice that you said if you want to do anything, donate to so-and-so in lieu of...
1: A present. Yeah, because she's got tons of money. So, like, don't buy me anything.
4: Isn't he like the next James Bond or something like that?
1: Could be.
4: Talking
3: he
4: about?
3: Was
1: very
3: in
1: possible.
3: The running.
1: Yeah. Maybe. He looks like Lyle Lovett to me, so I struggle with that. But again, I'm a little biased. But yeah, TV crushes can get to a certain point. Music crushes get to a certain point where you realize that when your friends feel bad for you for something, you're like, oh, I've taken this too. Yeah, I thought this was a fun little gaffe here until I saw my emails. And I'm like, oh, no. People think I'm lost.
4: You've been through a lot because Hildy had that kid.
3: Yeah,
4: you know. And that blew up for you, you know, and...
1: Basically, like, you know, yeah, the Hildy thing. But again, how fast am I over it? It's not really like I'm in a relationship.
3: Oh, I know.
1: I didn't like mourn it. I think people think I was disappointed.
4: I'll find a new Instagram whore.
1: I had a feeling Dua was going to end up with someone else. You weren't waiting on me. Really didn't believe that. But to all the people, all the well wishers, I'm fine. It's not like I had posters up at the house.
3: Well,
1: I didn't. I had a shirt. I don't know that I'd have done
4: it.
1: I think even deep down I'd have known that's weird. You know, like tapestries and embroidered things and merchandise. Yeah. A shirt was plenty. And, you know, and the fun talk. But, I mean, Margot Robbie got married, I didn't see Brett, like, moping around for it. I think we deep down kind of know. The dangerous thing is there are people out there who can't, like, separate that stuff. They get really weird about it, and then their
3: erotomania,
1: life-size pillows of something, start turning into chatterboxes. You should kill them.
0: Yeah, life-size pillow cutout.
1: You should kill. They're not giving you the attention you deserve.
3: The pillow's right.
1: So yeah, once you have a room dedicated to a person you don't know.
4: Yeah.
1: Might want to run for the hills. That's a little crazy. And also, I didn't know this, but... Oh, we'll get into the OP Live thing. Sheriff Lamb, who's in a some trouble for his text. And I didn't know he was offering up his wife to people who didn't want it. That's new that came up as I was reading this weekend.
3: Oh, I thought it was like they were swingers. They were, couple,
1: well, that's the rumors they're okay. swingers, but some of the texts that were not just like him being sexual, he was texting kind of evidently a little bit out of the blue. Like, you want to bang this? And he'd send like pictures of his wife to people. Like, no, don't. Stop it.
4: How'd she look?
1: I didn't see the picture. Probably okay. He looks enough like me that I can say he's handsome. He probably swings it. But his...
3: Now I look at the posters.
1: Well, the posters now, I didn't realize, said what they said, which is they got the thing on top says God, Family, Freedom, which is getting him in a little trouble because he's play pretending that he's so wholesome. But on the poster, the tagline says, and Rochelle sent me this, "You tell him I'm coming."
4: How's it spelled?
1: It's spelled correctly,
4: okay,
1: but, you
4: just
1: know.
4: Making sure.
1: If he wrote it the old way, "You tell him I'm coming." Wife looks good.
4: Yeah, not bad.
1: I'd accept nakeds from Mark Lamb out of the blue if that was his way to try to get me to vote for him. You want to nail this? Like, and I don't know how true it is. I don't know if he's actually done that. You know, and I have no problem with them, you know, being upset if he started to say stuff like, you know, if you tell on me, I'll throw you in jail or like use his power. I don't know if any of that is actually real. He was wrong. But
4: he's not sending you a beast. I mean, she's not bad.
1: Yeah, if you had a pig wife.
4: Yeah.
1: He's just proud of his. Well, what I saw was a guy proud of his wife. Take a look at what I get to nail. You want some? We'll do it. What's Mark Lamb for Senate. We got to get me in that big. I make decisions. I don't think I want to see your wife naked anymore. You're telling me I'll have this law up your ass. Like, all right. So, you tell him I'm coming. All right. Send me a photo of that. It's a strange.
3: Wow, no, it's just out of the blue, kind of. It's not like he was in the. It's okay when you're sheriff, I guess.
1: Yeah, because this stuff's old. He's been around for a while. And especially when he was like.
3: I don't know if I. Yeah.
1: On TV all the time. He was on OP Live.
3: Yeah.
1: He was, you know, yeah. He was on TV constantly. And nobody really mentioned this. And evidently, according to all sorts of people, I don't know any of it, they're swingers. They like to dabble in that world.
4: All right.
1: My only rule with that is don't try to play pretend to the Mormon. Is he a Mormon? I think he's Mormon. Don't try to play pretend that you're God, faith, family. You're running on that. And then, you know, we find out that you're doing Eiffel Towers and stuff. I don't think that's... You do live your life. I think it sounds like a fun world.
4: Yeah, the upside down pineapple in front of his office and stuff.
1: Yeah, you got that. That's fine. Go crazy, but don't play pretend to me that you're, you know, scripture's so important to you while you're having hose parties with your wife's ass.
4: He is a Mormon.
1: He is Mormon?
4: Yeah.
1: That explains a lot. A lot of repressed stuff. Now, gotta say, OP Live in Tempe, nobody won the prize. My trip to Bali is still safe. I was... They focused a lot on the bike cops of Tempe. They had the dudes on bicycles, and it's kind of neat. But the very first thing, Tempe introduces itself to the United States of America when Dan Abrams says, "All right, let's go to Tempe, our newest department we're following, and let's see where they are." And guess where they were following a shooting? Baseline and Priest. Guadalupe making its move right in, right off the bat.
3: The Mecca.
1: I see the cameras pop on, and there's Carl's Jr., and the strip club.
3: All the old haunts.
1: All the places we used to drive by every day when our building was in Guadalupe. And I'm like, this makes a lot of sense. And what were they surrounding? Arizona Mills. That was awesome. It was exactly what... It was so stereotypical to what you would do if you were in Tempe. Then what do you see? A homeless guy at the bus stop making some noise in front of the Buffalo Exchange. I'm like, these are just the greatest hits.
4: No Tempe Tavern?
1: No, they did. They kind of steered away from the tavern. Like, I think Mrs. Rita's was in there. I think everything you can do in Tempe that was dopey.
4: It was a Gin Blossom song?
1: It was there. Come on. They just followed the Allison Road and all of it. Everything Gin Blossom
4: Robin Wilson
1: said,
4: was right along with him.
1: He was in there singing. On Allison Road. Allison Road. Yeah, we brought the Gin Blossoms because Tempe.
4: Well, they got nothing else to do.
1: Nope. And that's what they did. It was pretty awesome. Right there on the Guadalupe border, some sort of shootout. And the second the cameras were on, I'm like, oh, my God. I didn't even need, like, prompting. I'm like, they're in Guadalupe, or they're a road away. That Carl's Jr. stands out because it was the only place we...
3: Still rocking.
1: So good. So good. And then there's the... Well, it used to be a Best Western. There's the Christie's. I don't know if any of them are still open.
4: There's that big dispensary there
1: now, dispensary's too, yeah. In there, yeah. Yonterra shop can't be far behind. No. It's all right there. So good job, Guadalupe. Way to represent the day Tempe goes on OP Live. You start firing away over at the... and they had, like, every Tempe cop there was. The whole place was... And I'm like, I'm in trouble. Because if anybody knows this game, and we got to give this trip to Bali away, and all the cops are there, and there's cameramen all over the place, somebody's going to start shouting the Holmberg's morning sickness thing and win a trip to Bali. Luckily for us, two nights in a row didn't, but they'll be back next week. I'll run the contest for one more week.
4: How long are they here for? Is this going to be probably a kind of a permanent thing or a semi-permanent? Yeah. Like,
1: they usually follow for a few months. So, now that you know, I'm telling you, like a cops with dude, and the guys on the bikes are two dudes on bikes and then a cameraman on a bike. I don't know how he's doing it.
3: Got to have maybe the...
1: He's got
3: like
1: this
3: headband.
1: No, he was holding it because he gets off. He's got to run with it, and they showed a shot from the other cop who's got a headband, kind of a one of those things that sticks off of him.
3: Yeah,
1: and he's turning, and you see the dude riding his bike with a. It wasn't a big camera. He's got a camera in his hand. Like, that can't be safe. And they're chasing bad guys. And the guy, I'm most impressed with the OP Live cameraman because when there's a chase, they're running with cameras, and you see them sometimes. Like you'll
3: try
1: see
3: it.
4: Sometimes you hear them, too.
1: Yeah. So are the cops, though, and all that gear. Yeah. But the cameraman's jumping fences, and he's got a big camera in his hand. They're amazing athletes. Anyway.
0: One of these days, maybe we'll find a body in Tempe, Brett. We'll be on OP.
4: I'm not.
0: You and I.
4: No.
0: I hope Brett finds a body.
1: I won't. And he'll be standing over going, God damn it, I have to call this.
4: No, you don't.
1: You're better for the show.
3: You feel him walking off?
1: For the sake of your job.
4: What?
1: You find a dead body, you better...
4: You'll never know.
1: No,
4: I'm not
1: that's
4: nothing.
1: The problem. It's, better,
4: not
1: for, it's better for the show if you came
4: you
1: in and said...
4: You go find one. I'm not doing this. Come on.
1: I thought he liked the show. That's great for ratings. Brett finds a body. That's what Troy Hayden's thinking. Brett finds a body.
3: Are you saying that because most of the time you think you'd immediately be a
4: ratings
3: suspect?
4: Ratings are fine. What's that?
3: You'd immediately be a suspect because you're calling in a body?
4: No, it's none of my business.
0: You keep your nose out of dead people's business.
1: Somebody did this. It's a setup. Yeah, I don't like this. I like Admiral Akbar.
5: It's a trap.
1: Just keep
4: going. Exactly.
1: Do it for the show if you find one. Promise me
4: we
1: that.
4: We might as well just change this to Mrs. Kravitz morning sickness because right,
1: there's no getting through to this idiot. Brady, you find a dead body.
3: Call him.
1: Do it for the show. It would be best if you found it.
4: And no, it wouldn't.
1: No, because it fits brand.
4: No,
1: it fits the brand.
4: No, it wouldn't because it would be me not knowing nothing. Oh, that's the
1: please,
4: brand.
1: If you have a dead body, throw it in front of Brett later today.
3: We don't even know.
4: Exactly. You would never know.
0: We would know. He's too glad. Listen to that.
4: No, I ain't no loose lips over here.
1: Gator mouth over here.
4: I'm going to sleep with
1: you'd
4: the
1: be crying your eyes out sitting under a creosote bush in shade, worried about your
4: absolutely
1: tummy.
4: Absolutely not. No, I'd keep
0: writing. I ain't never seen a dead guy.
4: And I still haven't.
0: He's so gray.
1: This Italian guy is just, he's inconsolable.
0: I gotta call his family.
1: You'd be calling friends. You'd call everybody.
4: Call nobody.
1: Yeah. God, I wanna put a dead body in front of Brett and watch him melt down.
3: See what happens.
1: Yeah, what happens.
4: Yeah, I'd turn around and walk the other way.
1: I'm just gonna find a body on that citizen app. Just drive you to it and drop you
4: I
1: off.
4: Mean, I think I am in Maryvale this week, so.
1: Oh.
4: For the water drive.
1: Wait, so. Somebody out there listening has a dead body.
4: It's Maryvale. There's going to be one.
1: Put it in front of Brett and everybody leave it alone.
4: I'll step right over it.
1: You're.
4: I got to load water and move out of the way.
1: You're not that bad. Mm-hmm. Oh, man. I want to pray to Brady's God that.
4: Oh, now you believe.
1: Oh, yeah. If I can, look, I'm taking a shot. Don't necessarily believe, but it's like, if he is there, this is a good one. Allah, whoever, Vishnu, if you're listening, put one in front of Brett for me. Make that his, make that part of your plan, Lord Jesus, baby, Allah, Vishnu, please. What do you got on the big board of musical treats there, Bert?
4: All right, wake up song time, and we're all over the board like normal. James Brown, Living in America for the rooftop boxing. Spider bait, Static X, Pantera.
1: Has to play that every time he goes up on his boxing patio.
4: Skinner, Freebird for the White House lawn. L7 on the reason. Redneck for the White House lawn from Lamb of God. Prodigy, Firestarter for your Mormon church basketball. Anthrax, Ghost Rats for John. Cypress Hill, How I Just Killed a Man. Snoop, Murder Was the Case They Gave Me. Steel Panther and Gin Blossom, since we were talking about OP Live.
1: Yeah. Winston texted, did you hear about the barbecue cook-off tailgate leading into the UFC lawn match? One rule is no pre-made seasonings allowed, because you'd have to come in with
4: make it on
1: site. Anthrax. Yeah, so you got to make it right there. This is so bad. And I said, that can't be real. Is that real? He goes, no, that's very real. I'll take Winston's word on it about the barbecue.
4: Yeah, after he chewed Toledo's ass.
1: Yeah, well, I've seen him at the barbecue. And when...
4: Bitch ass Toledo.
1: I think that's where I learned the term YT. Because he's eating and Toledo's like, I'm stuffed. And he pushed away all that. And he didn't eat the... And I think Winston goes, what the f*** are you doing, Whitey? I said, what? There's a bunch of fatty brisket. You're going to eat that. You got to eat that. No, no, it's just the fat. That's the good part, YT. Are you calling him YT? Yeah. Bitch-ass Whitey. He was mad. I was laughing for half an hour. Toledo went and threw that out, and I watched Winston's head just follow him like, what the f***? Whitey doing? This Winston, please. I believe I am also a YT. I can hear you.
5: Yeah, but this motherfucker, Whitey right here.
1: I'm with you. He should have finished his brisket. He did leave an awful lot on the plate. And then when he dumped that out, we stood in line for like 45 minutes.
4: When he dumped it out, was Taps playing in the background?
1: Taps? No. It was like the end of Boys in the Hood. I was like, drive by and hang a shotgun out and blow his legs off. He's going to treat him like Ricky.
5: Kiss the curb. Did Whitey just throw that out?
1: Richard threw that out. Please stop calling him Whitey. But it made me laugh because, yeah, he knows. So he's my expert on that one. Sorry, Brady. Winston's the one because he's willing to kill for it. I thought Toledo was a dead man. He doesn't even want to eat around him again because of that. Just in case there's a plate load of deliciousness. And Toledo did leave all the good stuff. You gotta eat that fat. You get fatty briskets in the name.
4: So Winston was right. Bitch ass Toledo.
1: Bitch ass Toledo, yeah. He Toledo'd back then. He was deleting delicious brisket. Took us forever to get. I don't care. Whatever you want to do. I like the boxing roof thing, but I don't want to hear James Brown.
4: I don't want to hear Skinnerd.
1: No, me neither. Gross. Redneck's pretty good from Lamb of God.
4: Well, I think there's a clean version in there somewhere.
1: Well, Toledo will have to get it. And that's for the White House lawn. Right there.
4: There it is.
1: The the greatness that is becoming our White House lawn. Somebody just sent me a shot of the White House overhead shot from August of 2025. It's beautiful. And then a shot from just this past weekend. Same exact camera, satellite.
5: Changed a little bit.
1: Oh, my God. Half of it's torn down. I didn't even know that. And then now there's a octagon being built in the front yard. It would be your worst neighbor. The White House doesn't have an HOA. I mean, I had a piece of plywood sticking over the top of my back fence for a little bit, and Michael and Troy are like, get that down. That looks horrible. It's blight. Like, Jesus, I can't even see it. Well, and it's in the back. I'm like, how'd you even see that? So I turned it to the side. Oh, the blight. If we just started building a fighting ring in the front yard with lights and...
5: No one can complain.
1: Oh, no HOA.
5: Just the nation.
1: Yeah, the entire nation. Even people who are kind of thinking it's cool also know, not that cool. A little bit trashy. But I'm gonna be tuned in. And in the middle of it, everyone's going to... Remember in Rocky IV, Brett? Of course I remember Rocky IV.
4: Of course.
1: Brett lived it. Remember in Rocky IV when Gorbachev and the Politburo was up in the... They were up there and the whole crowd clapped and then waved to him and he... That's what I'm going to have. I'm going to be on the balcony watching my UFC fight. And all the fighters will salute me.
4: yous can change.
0: And it, exactly, the speech at the end. If eyes can change, yous can change. We's all can change. Hopefully we don't have a badass Russian fighter beat up an American and give a speech in Russian, because that would be awful. But it would be wonderful at the same time. Are there any good Iranian fighters that kick their ass?
1: It's very much, and I don't like to use this phrase a lot because I think it's overdone, but it's sort of Hitler's Olympics. Everybody had to walk by and say hi to him. Not saying he's acting like Hitler. I think people overdo that.
4: Oh, here we go.
1: I'm not saying that's a political stance. Well, it's very Hitler-like. Watch the old 36 games when Adolf was standing up there and made everybody wave to him. Those were his games, the Berlin games. That's where Jesse Owens, some insane black guy at the time. If I was black in 1936 in Nazi Germany, the last thing I'd have done is make a statement. I'd have come in last every race. Yep, those white guys sure are fast. Hitler's on to something. No way I'd have been the Jesse Owens of Jesse Owens' time. I'm running because there's Germans behind me. It's the only reason Jesse Owens was that fast. I don't think Jesse Owens was that fast. He shocked the world. Them Germans behind him in Germany, I'd have run my ass off too. I've been breaking.
3: It wasn't that hard.
1: I'd have walked. Mm-mm. Nobody's gonna know my name. Let's do it. It's Lamb of God here, redneck for whatever the hell's going on that White House lawn that I love every second of. It's 98.

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8: 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Sunny, today's high 101, partly cloudy this evening, overnight low 76, and that's Monday's Valley weather.
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0: Rise Against. 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
0: 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Just 8 o'clock. You have from now until about 10 after 9:15. We'll give you an hour. Upgrade 97936 is the text number. Don't put in emojis. Don't put in exclamation points. Don't put smileys. Don't put hi, John. Don't put just the word upgrade 97936. We'll draw a winner today. That person will get a $50 gift certificate from Von Hansen's Meat and Spirits. Plus 2 tickets to U-Fest. And then we'll pick 5 finalists. All of them will get 4 packs of the Diamondbacks. There's a game. Listen how this is written. This is the kind of professionalism we got here. First off, they got the date way wrong. It says, at the conclusion of the show, June 30th, 5 finalists will be drawn to win 4 packs of Diamondbacks versus team tickets.
1: Team.
0: Yeah, the team will be.
1: The schedule was put out months ago.
2: They don't have time for that, Junior.
1: The Hush Puppies or what?
2: Arizona Diamondbacks versus team. There'll be a team there.
3: At the rest of the season to choose a game.
2: There'll be another team involved. They ain't playing themselves.
0: And then you get to compete live in studio for the grand prize on, I'm pretty sure, the 19th. But this thing has me believing this goes all. It's wrong. We'll fix it. We'll fix that. Man Cave Upgrade. Pretty sweet. So upgrade is the word you're shooting for. Knock this thing out. Women, men, children. You don't have to be a father to win it just because it's happening on Father's Day. 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You'd be the queen of your family if you just started handing out all the stuff. Here's your cooler. Here's your, you know, you got that one guy that looks like his testosterone is just dripping out dead semen. It's like, here you go. This one's for you. Game Day Men's Health. You can hand it all over. And if you want to be a good daughter, this is great. 97936. That's the number. The word is upgrade. Load it up. First qualifier is today. Good luck to all of you. It's time now for Brady to give you all the news that only Brady knows. We call this the Brady Report. 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You get a little space in your yard. It's nice now. The weather is definitely going to turn here. It's going to be warm again. Drop the temperatures 10, 15 degrees. Block that UV ray. 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
3: Good Monday morning to you, Phoenix. Hello, world.
0: Hi.
3: Happy National Pen Pal Day.
0: I love my pen pal.
3: National Say Something Nice Day. And happy Dinosaur Day.
4: You had a pen pal, didn't you? Didn't you tell a story about you had a pen pal?
0: When I was a kid?
4: Growing up?
0: Yeah. I think we were supposed to make
3: pen
0: pals.
3: You wrote some letters.
5: Oh,
0: what are you
5: talking
0: about? Yeah. How do you know?
3: Didn't you? I thought
0: was
3: you...
0: it you?
3: No.
0: Were you my pal? No, we had a thing where we were supposed to write letters to...
5: Oh, for school?
0: Yeah, okay. That kind of thing. I don't think I ever like said, I don't talk to a stranger. I was not that kid.
3: In a recent poll of 1,000 American adults, they were asked how many could name dinosaurs. 9% don't think they could even name one. 8% could name one. 13% said two.
0: T-Rex. Did you know that you have never seen a T-Rex bone?
5: Ever?
3: There are replicas?
0: Ever. Every bone you've seen is a replica. Supposedly, every T-Rex bone that exists that's real is in some sort of facility. We're not allowed to touch them or see them, and they're not allowed to be on display.
5: Makes sense.
6: Does it?
5: No, but yeah.
0: Also, I was looking at a picture of a T-Rex the other day. Nah.
5: Nah?
0: Nothing evolves like that. Well, unless God
3: it's
0: was
3: changed a little bit.
0: The little arms.
3: Yeah.
0: I mean, if you look at the way they draw T-Rex, he couldn't hold anything and eat it.
3: The tail would have to be long enough, too. I mean, the head's so
0: look,
3: big.
0: You know what T-Rex is? And I'm in on this now. T-Rex is the maniacal work of a very artistic 7-year-old. Or, you know, when you tell them, like, draw some scary, and they draw it. But it's like, nothing would ever have little arms like that. That's silly. Like, there's no reason
3: why
0: for
3: bother?
0: Why bother? Yeah, why? Put some arms on that thing. And it's got hands. If you look at the drawings, it's got these little hands. I'm like, I don't think those are real. I don't think that ever happened. We've never been allowed to see any real dinosaur bones. I didn't know that. Found that out on CBS.
3: Unless you stumble upon it. You know, like people
0: well,
3: see
0: if you find
3: bones,
0: one,
3: yeah.
0: But you don't know it's a dinosaur bone until you... Then they take it away. Question the whole dinosaur thing.
7: Top men looking at it.
0: Huh?
7: Second Raiders of the Lost.
0: Yeah.
7: Top men.
0: Exactly. Top men are looking at that. And you're not allowed to see it. So you go to those Smithsonian's, you pay those top dollar prices to see all that stuff. It's just plastic toys.
8: They're exact replicas.
0: Are they made of dinosaur bone?
8: No.
0: Well, then it's nothing.
3: They put a cool finish on it.
0: And the one thing on the CBS report said that it was the teeth, maybe, occasionally, and some of them are real. Shark.
3: Like, I wonder if that giant, you know, you see the voice of that giant mouth of the shark in the Guinness. I remember it in the Guinness.
0: Oh, yeah, Jaws.
3: Yeah, and yeah. I don't know what museum that's in. I wonder if that's a replica.
5: I think those are all real. There's enough sharks
0: around.
5: Yeah,
0: because we've
5: still.
0: Got sharks, yeah. So that.
3: But that's the prehistoric one that, you know, it's like 7 feet, the opening.
0: Yeah, it's a huge mouth. I don't know. Bottom line is, I'm not saying all things are fake in those things, but that T-Rex is starting to make me wonder.
3: We just heard of that one last week, that 43-foot-long...
0: Yeah, that big fish.
3: Yeah.
0: I'm not saying giant things didn't exist. I'm saying when I looked at a picture of T-Rex this weekend, I'm like, that's not a thing. Doesn't make any sense. Because you look at the way they draw it, his little arms won't even reach his big mouth.
3: Yeah, and so...
0: What's the point?
3: The success and the kill rate.
0: You know, just be face.
3: You're just stabbing.
0: Well, your feet go at it, and then your little hands are up there. I'm like, what are his hands for? Chucking apples? I mean, the only thing you could, like, pitch it in the air and, like, popcorn? It doesn't add up.
3: Maybe get an occasional slap in? I don't know.
0: Yeah, but he couldn't even reach. His nose was in there. It was like me trying to slap him. My nose would hit you before my hand.
5: He just headbutt you.
0: Yeah. Yeah. The drawings are poor at best. Or God was a maniacal teenager. You're going to put a tail on it? These little baby arms, I'm going to frustrate him. He's going to have meat in his hands. He can't get to it.
8: What else did you draw today, God?
9: Oh, I drew a scorpion.
8: What's its purpose?
9: To sting kids and stuff.
0: Well, that's dumb.
9: And it glows in the dark.
0: Okay. I put the pen down.
3: Got a couple of baseless fun facts. Fewer than 2% of NCAA student athletes go on to the professional level.
0: Yeah.
3: And if you're an NCAA athlete, they estimate the likelihood of a kid even making it from high school.
0: Oh, it's huge.
3: To college is about 6%.
0: I've seen those studies where they break down. Well, that was the one that recently came up that said kids want to be a professional athlete or a famous person. And they showed them your percentages of being a pro athlete, even if you're like a really good high school player, like below 1%. And then you get into college and it jumps up over the 1%.
3: It goes up to 2%.
0: Yeah, just, I think it was like 1.87 something. They're like, that's it. And the chance of you actually having a lucrative professional career is minuscule. So
5: Dale said it. 3 years, you got 51
0: games?
5: Well,
0: you get some money, but it's still, even still, it's like getting to that point.
3: 3.2.
0: 3 years is playing. Right. Most of these guys get, they go pro and they don't ever see the field.
5: A year, yeah.
0: If they get a year.
5: See the practice
0: field. I had two friends that, you know, my buddy Troy was a great player and sniffed the practice squad twice.
3: 90 to 95% of all crawfish consumed in the U.S. is produced in Louisiana.
0: Hmm. That adds up.
3: The other 5% comes out of Texas and Arkansas.
5: You're guessing.
3: There's one other state. Oh. I can't remember.
0: Just throw one in there.
3: It's like South Carolina.
0: Kyle makes a good point. Says, what if the bones of the T-Rex they found were actually deformed? And he had what we now call T-Rex arms.
3: The one that we found.
0: Yeah, the one that we found was the retard. And we plopped that out there. Like, it could be. I don't know. Have we found a lot of T-Rex? How many T-Rex have we found? We've never found a whole one. We make up most of them.
3: Are there some in like Colorado? Did we have?
0: I don't know. Here? I'm just questioning the whole thing now. Dinosaurs aren't adding up to me anymore.
3: We'll keep finding
5: And that's the top question on Google.
0: How many T-Rex do we have? This

0: And we're somewhere between 30. But we're not keeping track of how many we got. We got a
1: some
0: bunch
1: have private. They've kept it. They're hiding it.
0: Well, then how do they know about it?
2: Yeah,
0: 30 to 50.
1: They're guessing.
0: Why are they guessing is my
2: so
0: point.
2: You found one. You're not telling anybody.
0: Well, Brett might
2: worse
0: not.
2: Than Brett with a dead body.
0: If Brett, if you found a T-Rex, would you call it in? None of my business.
3: None of my business.
1: See?
3: It does, stay there another couple hundred years. Who cares?
2: It does say if you count every fragmentary find, such as isolated teeth, jaw pieces, yeah, or single bones, scientists have recovered fewer than 100 to 130 total fossilized T-Rex specimens.
0: Hmm. Brett, if you came to my house and found me dead.
3: Well, Megan will find you.
0: Somebody will find me. Come on. If you found
3: try
0: me.
3: Michael, come
0: no,
3: over.
0: No.
3: The smell get bad.
0: You found you. Me dead. On the bike trail.
3: On the bike trail or at your house?
0: No, on the bike trail. With this one. On the bike trail. You didn't know it.
3: Okay.
0: You said, I'll be out there in a couple hours. I'm like, I'm going to go for a ride first. I'll meet you. I'm like, all right, I'll see you. And I'll just do a ride. And then you don't hear, but you got a ride to find me. And then you see me laying dead.
3: Well, I wouldn't get close enough to see who it was. So, like, you know.
0: You wouldn't be concerned.
1: But he's
3: not. I mean, he's on the nose or something.
1: And
3: but
1: you figured he no-showed.
0: Had you died the day you had your heat attack, should I have just left you?
3: You were already with me. And you had a witness with you. That's the problem.
0: And Josh should have left?
3: Yeah.
0: You're
1: so
0: weird.
1: In that case, if you guys are riding together and he drops dead, you're calling that in.
3: Yeah, if he drops dead from heat exhaustion or something, yeah. But if it's like a murder victim out there, none of my business.
0: So if somebody shoots me while we're riding together, he's going to keep
3: going. I'm
0: going
3: to shoot back.
0: Well, that's true. Forgot. It's going to be the okay corral. This guy's an idiot.
3: You're a daisy if you do.
2: Thanks, Doc.
0: That's what Mark Lamb has on his posters. You tell him I'm coming, and I'm bringing hell with me.
1: Freelancers originally referred to self-employed sword-wielding mercenaries. That's where we got the term.
0: Hmm.
1: A poll asked people, what is the first day of the week?
0: What is what?
1: The first day of the week.
0: You're an idiot if you don't know the answer.
1: 54% of Americans said Monday.
0: Yeah.
1: 45% said Sunday.
0: It's Sunday.
1: Because calendars in the U.S. usually start with Sunday. But among non-Americans, 86% said Monday was the first day of the week.
2: Look at those industry calendars, like the work calendars.
0: Just, no, you don't need a calendar to prompt you that Sundays are first. They teach you that when you're six.
1: Monday is the start in most of the Europe and Asia, along with Australia, Africa. Basically split half and half. And Saturday is considered the first day of the week in Iran and Afghanistan.
0: Well, they don't even count.
1: Somalia.
0: We'll get rid of that soon enough. We're going to blow them back, literally blow them back in the Stone Age and start listing Sunday as day one, not Saturday. Not one of their goofy a la dome house goofy religion thing. Saturday is the last day. Sunday is God's day. You know, I've got 3 baby mamas, 34 felonies, and a UFC cage in my front yard. Tell me that I'm the most powerful man in the world or I'm a redneck. That's pretty awesome. 34 felonies, 3 baby mamas, and a fighting ring in his front yard. You tell me who I just described. Oh, it's like some white trash loser. No, no. President.
1: The winner of this year's Scripps National Spelling Bee is 14-year-old Shrey Parikh.
0: Shocking.
3: Fitting.
1: The winning word was bromocriptine, which is a polypeptide alkaloid that is a derivative of ergotin mimics.
0: You don't need to continue.
1: No. Dopamine.
3: You lost us all.
1: So the website Unscrambler looked at the internet search data to put a list of the most problematic words for Americans to spell.
2: Vacuum.
0: Vacuum screws up everybody. But
1: it surprised me in the list of the 10 most misspelled or Googled, basically.
0: February.
1: Bougie.
0: Oh. Is bougie a word? It's a slang.
2: Yeah, I think it's slang.
1: They have a favorite, through,
0: THRUA.

0: Yeah, well, the Texas.
1: And that's Arizona's.
0: Yeah. THRU. Everybody spells it that way.
1: And they broke it down each state, which one they battle with. Arizona is through.
0: Okay.
1: Indiana, because.
0: We screw up because. Oh, because they probably put Z's on it.
1: Boys. Montana is appreciate.
0: Yeah, appreciates.
1: Illinois, color.
2: Better than through.
3: What? They can't spell color in Illinois?
1: Yep.
2: Oh, no.
0: Damn it, Chicago. You Italians, God. You ruin
3: everything. I don't know. Well, where do you have
4: it's
3: trouble
4: It's
3: that
4: south side. It's not us.
2: I can't spell color without an N. I don't know what you're asking me. What are you asking me?
0: Would you just answer the question, please?
2: I just did, I think. You said what word do I have trouble spelling? The N one. Because when I write it down, everybody gets mad.
0: So you don't like spelling color?
2: Yeah. You heard me. Ask my friend here.
5: Oh, yo, I have trouble with that one, too. The other day, I wrote down a color. Everybody lost their minds.
0: All right, guys, I think you're misunderstanding.
6: Thanks, Rocco.
2: Rocco, what's the word you hate spelling?
5: I think we all know the word I hate spelling.
4: It starts with an N.
2: Yeah, we all hate colors.
1: Ohio's because. New York is judgment.
2: You hear about the judgment?
5: I don't know nothing about it.
7: I don't even know how to spell it.
1: There's a guy that had it was a four-leg parlay. He bet $2,500 that the Spurs would win the Western Conference. University of Michigan would win the NCAA basketball tournament. Anyway, the $2,500, he hit all four legs. The last one was the finals, the NBA.
0: Oh, the Spurs and Knicks?
1: Yeah.
0: You got the Knicks, too.
1: Got 1.7
0: million. Did he get the hockey or something?
1: Prince Parlay.
0: Putting the Golden Knights in would have been magic.
1: Yeah.
0: Nobody thought Colorado was going to get bounced, and they got bounced in a sweep last week. Golden Knights are sitting on their hands waiting to play Carolina.
2: Yeah, them and the Knicks have been sitting there waiting.
1: So the parlay, Prince, it was USA Hockey Gold, Michigan National Championship, Knicks, Eastern Conference winner, Spurs, Western Conference winner.
0: That's huge. He's going to win how much? Or he just
1: won? He won $1.7 million. Wow. Hit the last one was the Spurs, one left, and he got an offer of, it was like $502,000.
0: Oh, so he took the $502,000?
1: Nope.
0: Oh, he's still riding.
1: Wrote it out.
0: And the Spurs have to win it for him to get it.
2: No, just make the finals. Just make the finals.
0: Before the Spurs beat the Thunder. Okay. Which was, surprising even during the game. That team's so good, they've stumbled into the finals not being as good as they're going to yet. That's a ridiculous squad.
6: Yeah, what happened to the Thunder? I thought they were supposed to be there.
0: Thunder are, and the Spurs just got a little better every single day. They grew up right before our eyes on TV in the playoffs. It was like, they're flawed. As you watch the Spurs play from round one through, like, oh, that'll get them. That they fixed everything that's been wrong with them. Their point guard play is kind of slow. Oh, no, they're not deep enough. Oh, no. Everything they did was what a team does usually in a year. They did it in about 4 weeks, and what they put out there on Saturday was a defensive clinic. That is that's going to be a tough series for the Knicks to win. But anybody, I question you as a Suns fan, top to bottom, if you can root for the goddamn Spurs. You don't have real fandom at all if the Spurs. I don't just want the Spurs to beat. I want the Knicks, and I hate the Knicks, but I want them to destroy San Antonio. It's going to be a tall order, though.
1: If you have some friends that live in New York, there's an opportunity for them. There's a tech startup company. It's a German company called Micro AGI. They have an app called Shift. And it's a free offer. It'll clean your house for free. They film everything that happens in your place to help train the next generation of household robots.
0: Yes!
1: The Shift app insists that names, faces, and other personal information is automatically It won't identify anything, so it's anonymous.
0: That's what they say. Who cares? Yep. Robots will be there soon.
1: So it's training them. It's training film, basically, on how to do it.
0: Remember how cool it used to be when you'd see Tiger Woods in that bubble suit doing swings for EA Sports yep. so they could get... This is exactly that. In your house, the maids are going to walk around with cameras teaching the... By the way, I have like to announce my cognitive surrender to AI in the future. I no longer care to think.
8: Are you going to have much choice?
0: No.
8: But to surrender?
0: No, that's why.
8: Yeah.
0: Count on me being the first one in. Everybody, like, Holmberg was a trailblazer on surrendering. He was the first one to say it out loud. I surrender, AI. I love you. Great.
9: What happened to the human spirit?
0: I don't know. Look around. We kind of suck. This might be great. Give it a chance. As far as I know, looking around the world... I don't think we've done a great job with the human spirit.
9: What about creativity?
0: Have you heard AI's work with soul music? We can't touch it. It's already better. It's 2 years old and it's already better than what we're doing.
9: Independent thought?
0: First independent I have is that AI is great. That came up with that myself. Embrace it. Cognitively surrender. Quit fighting. They did this thing, Ronnie Chang, yeah, gave a big speech to Harvard this week.
1: Conan also.
0: Did Conan? But yeah. Ronnie gave one that was like, fight, destroy AI, and then the crowd cheered, and I'm like, oh,
1: they
0: no.
1: They went crazy.
0: We're going to lose.
1: And Conan was mentioning AI also. Saying, well,
0: there have been a few speeches at colleges that have been getting booed when someone mentions AI for, learn AI, boo. If college
1: it's
0: kids.
1: It's taking over.
0: Right. But if college kids aren't going to embrace it, then we're going to be another generation away from letting it be good to us. When will we learn?
1: Conan was basically more or less just don't lose yourself to AI.
0: Yeah, you
1: boys,
0: won't.
1: You want contact
0: look,
1: with
0: he's talking
1: each other.
0: To people that can't lose themselves. Generationally, we're not going to be the ones that have that problem. Three back will. But they're going to be new people. It's a whole new world.
1: He also said, don't lead with, graduated from Harvard.
0: Yeah. Don't do that. But I don't care about his jokes. I don't care anything else. Surrender to AI, and maybe it makes everything better. We constantly fight. Why can't we look at it and go, this could be awesome? And then still keep your train of thought. You've already surrendered to it, by the way. Text me and prove it. But we were talking about Sam Elliott for 2 minutes the other day. I got 7 Sam Elliott stories that day. It already got you. Speaking of texting, 97936, the word is upgrade. You get all sorts of cool stuff for the Man Cave upgrade. Look it up, 90kupd.com. Another way that AI's got you. I keep sending you to things that are all AI, and you're like, nah, I'm not doing it. Don't fight it. Cognitive surrender, Brady. I want to hear you do it today.
1: I don't know if you saw this or not, but there's a social media influencer named Alan Farrell. He's in hot water. He's been banned from every Six Flags for life. Because he was at Cedar Point last week and he filmed a challenge where he was going to pound 10 chicken nuggets while riding a roller coaster. He packed the nugs in his underwear. He's not allowed to bring food on. He rode the Millennium Force at Cedar Point. It was the world's first coaster to exceed 300 feet in the air.
0: Cool.
1: Dipped him in sauce.
0: We had sauce.
1: Evidently, he got 7 of them down, but you're not allowed to carry food or any kind of objects that could lose.
0: Yeah, it could smash somebody in the face.
1: Yep.
8: So he brought a sauce moto with him?
1: Yeah, well, or,
6: it's Ohio
1: yeah.
6: for you.
0: Yeah. That ticks a box, doesn't it?
1: He went to Ohio. I'm not sure if he's from Ohio, but yeah.
0: He's from Ohio.
1: He went to the right place to get on the coast.
0: Brady.
8: Why are you crushing him?
0: Brady, he's from Ohio. That guy screams, I'm from Ohio. He took chicken nugs on a fun park ride to break some sort of personal best record. He's an Ohio guy.
1: Well, he's been banned now.
0: Well, it's the best thing that could have happened to him. He wanted to go viral for something. He did. And you know what? Life ain't so bad if you don't go to a Six Flags. I've never been. I'm fine. Ban me from a Six Flags. It's the same life I've already led.
8: And the Magic Mountain. It's fun, but yeah.
0: A lot of people. A lot of lines. Not really interested in the lines. Give me a day. Like, if I was a Make-A-Wish, I'd be like, close the park for me. And the next thing you know, you're sitting in a room with IVs in your arm and John Cena shows up. I'm like, all right, close enough. But I want the fun park for me. It's nothing like that would be worth the cancer if I was like seven. You got tumors. All right. Close Magic Mountain for just me. Be like, I'll take the tumors.
1: The other thing that went viral, speaking of people getting kicked out, was this Oklahoma youth baseball team. The kid, the pitcher, 12-year-old, his dad was the coach, chucked the pitch into the visitor's dugout.
8: Oh, I saw this. He went full windup and threw it right into the
1: full
8: dugout.
1: Full cheddar into the dugout.
0: And the kids didn't see it?
1: They saw it coming.
0: Yeah, they just stuck.
1: They got kicked out.
0: Isn't there a fence?
1: Son.
8: I don't know if they saw it coming because he went into his windup like he was going to throw the batter and threw it at the
0: So it wasn't
8: dugout.
0: Like just a baby fit. He was actually plodding from the mound.
1: Doing the kick and then turns.
0: Oh, and then chucked it into the dugout.
1: Yeah. Some of those fields do have open dugouts, but most of them have a little 12 fence.
0: 12-year-olds have a fence, for foul balls because they're kind of stupid and they don't want to.
1: You can get over that. You know, they lean up on the fence.
0: Yeah, that's a real dugout. That's a good field. Most of the time they have, prison. They keep the kids in little chain boxes.
1: Down low.
0: Well, no. Here in Arizona, there's nothing dug out about a dugout. It's up in field level.
6: It's the backstop.
0: And you're in a cage.
1: Yeah.
0: They would never let our little 12-year-old craniums hang free with foul balls flying around. We were all too stupid. 12-year-olds are dumb. They would stick their heads out and watch a bat fly right at them. There's too many accidents that could happen.
1: We just had a fence. We didn't even have dugouts.
0: He stood behind the fence, and there was a bench. Yeah, we had a couple of those. But the fence was there because in the 60s and 70s, kids were dying. By the way, you know what I looked up over the weekend that I forgot that I had? You know what my present was for my birthday when I was 5? A wood-burning kit.
1: Nice.
6: And you still have it?
0: No, no.
1: That's a little early, right? For that.
0: So I looked to see, was I being gifted something too soon? It says from ages 8 and up.
1: Yeah.
0: 8's too young.
1: You're ahead of the curve.
0: So I looked up online what it is, and it was just a metal.
1: It heats up.
0: Heat
1: it glows, yeah.
8: It's like a soldering iron.
0: It was a soldering iron.
8: Yeah.
0: For children.
1: You can burn yourself like crazy.
0: You can slice your leg
1: wide.
0: I'd burn it.
8: Not
0: only could you open your skin, you could cauterize it while you cut. You wouldn't bleed. I got that when I was 5 for my birthday. And I'm like, I wonder if that was appropriate. Nope.
1: That smell, too, when you're burning
0: so
1: stuff.
0: So nice. We were tougher kids. Because you know what would happen is if I was like, burn Mark Cassius with it. I'm like, oops, sorry, Mark. Everybody would have been like, why didn't you move? Like, there wouldn't have been a federal case about it. I was at John's house, and he carved his initials in my arm with the thing. You kids are stupid.
8: Anyway. Here's the video.
0: Oh, this is the kid thrown into the dugout. All right, I gotta plug in.
8: You can watch.
0: There's the wind-up. What's
1: going
0: on?
1: It'll reset.
0: Hold on. The kid. What are you doing? Leader's not plugged in.
10: Out. At the end of the video, coaches from both sides are seen walking into
0: view. What was the beef, though?
10: Yelling as the crowd shouts expletives.
8: That's not a 12-year-old.
10: First 6 reached out to USSSA, who confirmed that the lifetime suspension
8: for the coach. It doesn't look like it. Look at the way he pitches.
10: The CEO also tells First Alert.
0: That's what I look like when I was 12 and pitching, because I had a dad.
1: The coach instructed, it says the 12-year-old is trying to throw to the dugout.
8: Here it comes.
0: Yeah.
8: Right.
0: Oh, yeah, he whipped it. Yeah. Went righty straight into the dugout. I like it. It's getting it done out there. Nice job, Roger Clemens.
1: You're supposed to pick one player. No, I want the whole team.
0: Maybe he did pick one player, and the guy was in the dugout. You throw it at the coach. That was smooth. I like that. Baseball needs a little more head hunting. It's kind of been lost in the game. It's a little too soft. You mug for it, you get one put in your ear hole.
6: Need some Nolan Ryans and Bob Gibsons and
0: stuff
6: back.
0: Yeah, the old days, were afraid of guys. Made baseball more fun.
1: I have a couple of radio videos.
8: Couple. Right. You're sending them all day.
0: Right. Pick a couple of good ones. Don't go crazy.
6: No.
1: Quick.
0: All right.
1: First one's a kid jumping off the bleachers.
0: All right. It's a kid leaping from above. He's doing the stairs, and then he tries to do a backflip off the bottom step of
1: good
0: the bleachers.
1: Thud.
0: And that's his head hitting the corner. All right, next. That was okay. We could have skipped that.
1: You could skip the fight. The guy bounced pretty good.
0: Is the fight worse than this? Kid flipping?
11: I'd say it's better, but not
0: okay.
11: by much.
0: All right.
11: All right, hang on.
1: They get better.
0: Do they?
11: Don't do that to yourself. No. Don't do that to yourself.
0: All right, next one. What is taking so long? This video's all right, here we go. We got a guy pushing another. They're walking like a Jack Russell Terrier, still got him on the leash. Oh, lands a right, lands another right. The kid's still getting up, a left, a right. He's down. He's trying to get up.
1: Now he's kissing dirt.
0: It looks like one of the guys from KSLX. That guy kicked his ass.
1: Let's go.
0: Oh, he's up. He's ready to go. He's wobbly-legged, but he's not done fighting.
11: He's going
0: to
11: punch his wife.
0: And the wife is in the way, stopping him in some sort of weird projects apartment. Fighting like this happens a lot in the projects there. Wow.
1: That's it. They don't go at it.
0: They don't fight anymore.
1: He tries. He wants to go again, but he's like, maybe not.
0: He's made of vanilla ice cream right now. Did you see the OP Live where the two black dudes got pulled over in the McDonald's parking lot? And they get the driver out, and they're talking to him, and the passenger's out. And you hear the other cops say, hey, put that down. Put that down. And he was hiding a gun. And he goes, all right, get out of the car. And he gets out, and he starts to run. He's in a tank top. He's a big dude. They tase the crap out of him and get on his back, and he does a full push-up.
6: No, I missed that one.
0: While he's getting tased, the cop was big, too. Cop is wailing on his face. The whole time he's like, why are you hitting me? Why are you hitting me? They hit him with another taser. Pushes him off again, and he's getting up. I'm like, he was strong. And everybody that sees that, and oh, by the way, McDonald's, a crowd developed. So now you're worried the whole time that somebody's going to stab you in the back or hit you in the head with something they didn't know what was, because there's only two cops. This dude went crazy and was stronger than both of them. And these cops were big dudes.
6: Any twerking?
0: No, there was twerking on the show, but not in that incident. Very twerk possible. But it was crazy. And then you start going, well, cops need to be better trained. They tased. They did everything right. And this dude was still trying to grab the taser and get them. He had a gun with one of those long clips on it. The magazine was like for 20. It was crazy. Yes, it was scary. And the cops are breathing. They hit him so hard and he would not go out. It was nuts.
1: Next one's kind of cool. It's a drone eliminator. The Russians used to.
0: Cool.
1: One of those flying drones. It tracks it.
11: I think this is the Ukrainians.
0: Ukrainians go up and get a Russian drone? Well, there's a drone going overhead. And do they just bash drones into other drones?
6: That's cool. It's like Call of Duty.
0: It is cool. How much? Godzilla! Yeah, I'm Godzilla, I think he said it.
11: I think so, too.
0: So whatever that thing is, blew up a Russian drone.
11: Yeah, boy.
0: It did its job.
11: Boy, did it.
0: Yeah.
11: Right at it.
0: I want to talk to the people who had Ukrainian flags in their front yard for a little while. When you decided to take them down, did it mean you didn't care or the flag was just tattered? Like, why don't you care anymore? Because they were everywhere for a minute.
1: There's still one house in my neighborhood that has the forever lights.
0: Oh, the yellows and blues?
1: Yeah.
0: It kind of went out of fashion.
11: Maybe they're Savannah Banana fans.
1: that could be.
0: They're playing the Party Animals this weekend. It's a rivalry.
1: Girls on a mountain bike.
11: Are they any good?
0: They're pretty good.
1: It's a close call on our mountain bike as a dog walks by.
0: She's going down.
1: Going
0: she's on a tough trail. That is not easy. Oh, she looks good. Oh, my God.
1: Look at that drop.
0: Look at the cliff she's on. Is this real, Brady?
1: Looks like it to me.
11: It's real.
0: What's the dog doing? Oh, she gets all bent up and starts sliding down a 400-foot cliff.
1: You're so close.
0: Oh, who's filming this?
11: Yeah, that's what I'm wondering.
0: I think this is
1: AI. It's on the...
0: It moves.
11: Yeah, because she's got it. She's got one of those sticks. It's a fisheye camera.
6: Yeah, but she's not holding it.
11: No, it eliminates the stick.
0: How does it know to watch her and then watch her fall? Like it's filming the dog.
6: It's like you're getting a different angle there.
0: Yeah.
11: Because it's on the bike. It's on the front of the bike.
0: Yeah, but she never turns her handlebars to get it to go back to her.
11: It follows automatically.
0: You follows what? It.
11: It's got like a head that follows her automatically.
0: But it was pointed at the dog. And then it turned on her.
11: Because I don't.
6: God, her voice is annoying.
0: Yeah, I hate
11: yeah
0: her.
11: That's annoying.
0: She's kind of hot.
6: Like Asian porn. Yeah, exactly.
1: Last one to say a thong prank.
11: No, we're not doing that one.
6: Really? Oh, come on. Now you're selling me on it.
0: Is it that bad?
11: It's a setup. It's dumb.
6: Yeah. Or not. We got to see it now.
0: Do you recognize what's good for radio and what's good for just us to see?
11: No.
0: Is it one of those?
11: Yes.
1: Good for everyone to see.
0: Well, we can't see it. That's the point. That's my point. Is it good for radio? Is it good for us to see?
11: It's good for us to see.
1: I guess the play-by-play call would be decent.
0: It's a hogger. Let's see what I've got. It's a lady. She's very attractive in a pair of genie pants. And you can see her thong. A guy grabs and reaches her thong, and he puts it around the lock on the door. It's all set up, ready.
1: Yeah.
0: It's annoying.
1: Yeah.
11: Like,
1: funny.
11: No, it's not. If it's set up, it's not funny.
0: Not funny. It's pathetic. That's what it was. Toledo was right. You literally.
6: Sorry.
0: You've got to apologize for it. Don't be a jerk.
1: She's kind of hot. She's kind of hot.
0: Okay, but that again, was it good for radio? Was it good for just us to see? That's where we got to start drawing lines. Girl getting her thong tied to a doorknob voluntarily. And there's no, like, rosebud or something afterwards. And who cares?
11: Yeah, boy, have we been conditioned.
0: Yeah.
11: I want the
0: rosebud. The bar is rosebud. If thongs are involved.
1: All right. Yeah, I won't go dumb there anymore.
0: No, that was a dumb one. Now, send it to our little text thread.
1: Not a bad idea.
0: I'm like, fun. But on the radio, I'm like, that's thongs not radio worthy. No, it's not good enough to try to describe and sell. Not like what we're
1: You about. Know, you miss every now and then.
0: Yeah, more often than not. Where's Toledo when I need him? All right. Now we see what
6: we'll just do
0: value is.
6: We'll just do a little.
0: All right.
6: We're a little action here on the street.
11: What is that?
0: What is that? There's a cruddy.
6: It's like a wing or something?
0: Yeah, they're pulling a wing of a plane on a bicycle. Or it's like half a wall.
11: Oh, it's corrugated
0: roofing materials.
6: And look at the neck.
0: And then a motorcycle goes by and hits it like one of those Buster Keaton movies where guys are trying to move glass across the street.
11: Is he holding his neck?
0: Wait a second. Show me that again. Whose neck am I looking at?
6: The guy on the bike.
0: The guy who hits the stuff trying to cross the road. And they're, why is he not seeing this? Ooh.
11: Oh,
0: it goes right into it and just slices him wide. All right, that's enough.
1: He's moving.
0: Yeah.
6: All right, here's some.
0: It's called inertia, Brady.
6: Here's some idiots on a bike. This may be the White House lawn. I'm not sure.
0: We're on a bicycle. An adult riding a bicycle towards a ramp that is on the front of a van. And the van is driving towards the bike. Oh, yes! Oh! This
11: Shattered
0: is one of the
11: ankles.
0: Greatest ideas I've ever seen. They built a ramp and a landing ramp around an old 70s van.
1: You're just toast.
0: Can drove the
6: he's
0: van
6: he's got no knees.
0: At the guy in the on the bike on a straight street, and he went up 35, 40 feet.
11: Ignored physics that it's going to continue right. going underneath him.
0: You need to stop the van.
11: Yeah.
0: After he launches, so he can land on the thing. He just lands on his feet. Oh, my God. Although, super creative. So, as their friend, I would say this. Have a second van as the landing ramp van.
11: Go.
0: Don't drag it on the same 16-foot van. Because that idea is, its time has come, is to drive
1: it
0: the...
1: It would have been close.
0: No.
1: He went off to the side.
0: Drive the ramp as fast as you can at the guy riding. If you can get the ramp going 70 or 80 miles an hour, and the dude's coming in at like 18, 20, and he hits, the magic that would come from that, and then parachutes down. Like, that was awesome. And we've moved on. Next video is a decent-sized black man with the fattest white woman I've ever seen. She's well over 800 pounds, and his face...
1: Is it a woman?
0: In her ass crack. Yes,
6: no
0: Brady, you can tell
6: it,
0: because so. That's where women get fat.
1: Cut?
0: Women get fat on their thighs and ass.
6: Oh, look at him just
0: this
6: going.
0: This dude is devouring.
6: This is about all it is.
0: That it's ass might ass. As well have just, the word churches written over it because that is devouring some ass.
11: Wow.
0: His head was in her ass cheeks so far you couldn't see his ears. Show me that again.
6: Oh,
0: that is a dude... Her ass is massive.
11: I barely see the one ear.
0: Imagine your whole face and an ass crack to the ears. Like, look.
11: Like, the dude's ears.
0: Look where my... Yeah, put your hands up to halfway over your ears and realize that everything in front of you would be ass crack.
1: chest. Look at the varicose.
6: And you can find that on MercedesBBW.com.
11: You can see veins there?
1: Varicose veins all over.
0: What are you looking at that isn't that black man in that woman's ass crack? Yeah. You're analyzing her legs? I got the idea that I didn't want to see much of the detail.
1: It adds to the grossness.
0: No, it's just the face and the ass that's gross. Toledo's got varicose veins. But if my face was in his ass, hopefully you wouldn't go,
1: look at Toledo's veins. He should go to the Corps and get treated.
0: Hopefully you'd notice the star of the show was the fact that Toledo's ass is almost past my ears. Seriously. That's almost.
1: I'd still notice if he had him on his butt.
0: All right, calm down about your love of varicose veins. There's a definite thing you're missing here.
11: You don't give two craps about your one kidney, but you give a crap about somebody's one varicose
0: veins with a black man buried in an ass crack to his ears.
1: They're going to have a DVT problem. They're not careful.
0: And I think that 800-pound woman's least of her concerns is her veins right now. You got about 60 things to worry about. Namely, that African-American that's stuck in her ass.
6: Poor guy.
0: Man, oh, man. Fought for all those rights.
6: Right in there. Man, fatty brisket.
0: Think of that.
11: Fatty brisket.
0: Yeah, it's true. Yeah. Winston wouldn't have been mad at Toledo for eating that.
1: How dare you compare
0: that? Look at that. You got all those people, you know, Martin Luther King and Malcolm X and God knows how many different ones that have passed away struggling and fighting for the struggle just so your people could do whatever they wanted. And that's what you chose. That's what you chose to do to Whitey. Eat its giant ass. I have a dream. One day, a thin African-American man will be buried deep into an 800-pound Whitey White ass. I have a dream. Wearing ass cheeks like earmuffs. She's so goddamn big. It's a big woman, and I'm proud of it. All right, Brett, give me another one.
6: All right. For some reason, we'll watch this.
0: All right.
12: On this tranquil street.
0: Is it a... Oh, Jesus. What? It's a movie. God damn it. All right. It turned into a porn. It started as a movie trailer.
11: For E.T.
0: Shows the heads for E.T., yeah. And then it shows a pee-pee doing what it does to a woman's parts. And it's some sort of diseased alien.
11: It's E.T.
1: That's E.T.
0: That's not E.T.
11: It's got the E.T. head.
0: It's Timu E.T.
11: Well, yeah. But it's similar.
0: Oh, there's a finger. I see what they're doing with the finger. That is the worst E.T. mask I've ever seen.
1: Veins.
0: Yeah, I know, Brady. You're really getting the point across with that. Get yourself checked out.
6: And we've seen something like this before, but...
0: Banging a fake E.T. with a real woman inside. Okay. Jesus.
6: It's a tattoo and a BJ at the same time.
1: Oh, hey, issue.
0: He's got a Sun Devil pitchfork on his wiener. And a lady with the... Did she just do the tattoo?
6: She's got the tattoo
0: glove and the miner's light on. Oh, she's got the pen in her hand. Mm-hmm. She's going to do more tattooing. Okay, she's got to do... They're doing the South Park blowjob.
1: Maybe that's Ulysses.
0: No, she's got to do that to keep it long enough to tattoo it. If it's not erect...
6: Details.
0: If it's not erect, she can't do the work.
11: It's going to go whoop.
0: So if she doesn't keep it... aroused, she can't do the Sun Devil pitchfork that she's putting on there, and that's exactly what that is. Fork 'em devils.
11: Cool.
6: And that's
0: all right. I really enjoyed that black man in that woman's ass. A lot. That was fun.
6: All right. Say it again.
0: Jesus, it's already 8:49. When did that happen? Yeah, I kind of want to see that again. Right. Please play that again.
11: I mean, he's in there.
0: God. And he's got his veins. Yeah, I know the veins. The one thing you can't help but notice is that she takes up an entire 3-seat couch. His arms are trying to go around her. It's like he's doing flies.
6: I like how he's rubbing the cankles and everything, trying to get all sexy and stuff.
1: Ice calves.
0: Trying to please it.
11: Look at that.
0: The only way to please that thing is to put a plate of chicken in front of it. Yeah. Like, she is only going to eat. He is tearing it up. Oh, I need sound for this so bad.
6: I know. Well, we'll have to go to Mercedes BBW to see if there's a full video.
0: How does anyone get talked into that? He's still in his tank top and shorts, too. He's not sticking around. He's got his clothes on like his kid's close by. He's got to go.
11: Man.
0: Yeah, he's rubbing her calves. She's going to live another hour. Maybe. She's lucky. Like, that might be her make-a-wish. Oh, my Lord. People are doing that right now, Brady. Somebody's doing that right now in our beautiful town. Just chowing down on some gigantic whitey ass. Some brother right now after this big weekend. Met her over in Scottsdale. Big girl, I like that. Put his face in there. Can't hear because her ass cheeks are so deep they're covering his ears. And he is just in there, just eating cabbage.
13: What?
0: I'm going to have some ass cabbage. Start my morning off. Where you going, girl? It's 9 o'clock.
14: I have to go to work.
0: Work at 9 o'clock? I'll be there at 12 when the morning starts.
13: Ass cabbage.
0: Could I have some of your ass cabbage?
14: Oh, man. Oh. You want to get in there and get some ass cabbage?
0: You know I want to start my Monday with some ass cabbage.
13: Damn right.
14: All right, I'll bend over, but you know it's going to... Not going to be able to get back up.
0: Trap me in that ass. Trap me. Squeeze your butt cheeks. Pop me like a grape.
13: Trap me in
0: that ass. How do you get talked into that?
14: You know what I really like?
0: What's that, big baby? What's that? What you like?
14: I like when a man performs anal language.
0: So I'll do that. I'll get trapped in that ass.
14: No man ever says yes. Two men have died.
0: I'm going to do it. I'm your huckleberry. What? I'm your huckleberry, baby. All right, let's get in there now.
1: Welcome to Mercedes BBW.
0: Let's get in there now. BBW. Please. One of the B's stands for beautiful. I'm not seeing it. It's 8:52. Don't know how we got this late, but there goes your Brady report. 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
26: 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Sunny, today's high 101, partly cloudy this evening, overnight low 76, and that's Monday's Valley weather.
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0: up and down the dial. It's the Red Hot Chili Peppers, everybody. It's 9:04 here in the Morning Sickness. Oh, yeah. There's a headwind of competence that we were being thrown by. Okay, it's good stuff. We got What Would Brady Do coming up. We got about 5 more minutes for you to text the word upgrade, 97936. Now, this is just a one-hour thing every morning at 8 o'clock, correct? We don't do anything other than that. This is very difficult for me because I want more people involved, but I get it.
1: They're killing it this morning. So
0: is it a good one?
1: Yeah.
0: All right. The prize is worth it. And look, if you're just like, what the hell did I miss? We're going to do this every day for a couple weeks. In fact, according to the paper I'm being, we're going to do it for weeks after the contest is over. Again, that headwind of competence. Morning sickness man cave upgrade. Prestige Billiards. Hughes Plumbing Supply of Scottsdale, Turf Monsters, and Vandal Vodka said, can we get involved? We love you all for this. This is so great. Von Hansen's Meat and Spirit said, we're always involved. Thank you to you guys for that as well. The Diamondbacks giving us tickets. That's pretty awesome. They're going to be playing team for the tickets we're giving away. It says so right here
2: wow.
0: on the paper.
2: Heard about
0: right.
2: them.
0: Diamondbacks versus
3: They're
0: team.
3: Hot, from maybe what I understand.
0: Maybe it's the A's.
2: What's
0: they don't
2: their
0: have
2: war?
0: A city. They don't have a name. Huh?
1: What's their war?
0: Oh, man. Wins against replacement yeah. for team?
1: Yeah.
0: Strong.
1: Yeah.
0: Woo. The statistic on that is yes. Anyway, here's what you win. From Prestige Billiards, an 8-foot Connolly pool table.
2: Check.
0: 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Right there, you're like, that is one hell of a man cave upgrade. We ain't done.
3: Oh, wait, there's more.
0: But wait, there's more. Hughes Plumbing Supply in Scottsdale is like, well, let's give them a gigantic Milwaukee Tools prize pack. I'm thinking maybe you get, you know, a little tool a box.
3: No, I went down there and saw that Milwaukee kit that they're giving out.
0: $2,500
3: yeah.
0: kit. This is like an upgrade.
3: Yeah.
0: And if you don't, if you've already got a ton of tools, you're like, ah, give it to somebody else for Father's Day. These are great. Vandal Vodka, a Yeti Tundra 45 hard cooler, $100 gift card to go with that so you can stuff things in the cooler. 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That's awesome. So all I've said right there is just like, well, I'm in on this deal, right? How do I play? Oh, I haven't even thrown in the Turf Monsters 150 square foot three-hole putting green. I got one in my backyard, probably exactly that, 150 square feet. It's ridiculous. It is. I was playing on it. I had some guys over looking at my roof on Friday from Harmon Solar, and we started putting. I mean, you can't help it. If it's dudes that you're just getting along and you're chatting, you've got a putting green, you want to try this? Yeah. It's a blast. Your yard becomes a playground. And we're going to make your house absolutely awesome. The Man Cave Upgrade. So you got like a minute. Upgrade is today's word. 97936. 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Daily qualifiers get a $50 gift card from Von Hansen's Meat and Spirits and a couple tickets to U-Fest 2026. With you got Stone Temple Pilots, Godsmack, Dorothy. That's a good show. It's coming up in September. So loads and loads of things to give away. You guys get on that. The Man Cave Upgrade is back. We'll be giving it away in a couple of weeks through some shenanigans right here in the building with our 5 finalists. So get on it. Upgrade. Last minutes of that until we go on tomorrow at 8 a.m. Tell your friends. Check out everybody. Involve as many people as you possibly can. In fact, get people at work who don't listen. You know, there's some of that going on. And they'll say, what do I have to do? And then you can split something with them. If they happen to be the winner or, you know, they get to be the qualifier, you can come in and do the work and give them one of the things that's on the list. It's all good. Very excited. By the way, I just got a text from Gary. It said he was at Harbor Freight picking up some supplies for work. And at the checkout lady says to him, that was inappropriate. I didn't even know what I was doing. I said, what are you talking about? She says, whatever I can hear that you're listening to. I had you guys on in the app, and you said something about eating ass cabbage. She was legitimately upset, so I laughed and just turned it up after I paid and walked out. Well, thank you for keeping us top of mind at Harbor Freight. That lady learned a new phrase today, ass cabbage. And you might have a better backyard because of us. All things good here on KUPD. There you go. We got a What Would Brady Do coming up. In just moments, it's 98.
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0: 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Nope. 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It opens the way it's supposed to. 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And if your garage door sounds like it's losing a fight every morning, get it checked out. Go to a1garage.com because remember, your garage door is the smile of your home.
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3: 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The bear has your back.
4: Ready? Yeah. Ready? We can start whenever

0: That's a good album title.
1: Yeah.
0: Can you just put a picture of the guy's ears deep in that?
1: It's... No.
0: By the way, this is what you learn from the show. Not only ears deep and ass cabbage, but that smell. Can you imagine the smell coming off of her?
2: How's he breathing?
0: He's not. He's not. He can't breathe. He's ears deep in an ass crack. We were talking about the T-Rex and my now cynicism towards the existence therein of what we think. I'm not saying dinosaurs didn't exist, although I'm starting to wonder. I am starting to think not the way we see them. You know, the time, and I believe in carbon dating and all that, I think we're just kind of manufacturing a lot of weird shapes and stuff, especially because when you see the T-Rex as an adult with a free-thinking mind, nothing would ever evolve like that. Nothing would ever turn into that. There's no strength in those tiny baby arms. Unless he was going the other way. He used to have big, long hangers. But anyway, it says...
3: I think he's more of a... I mean, it'd have to be more of a scavenger than getting live prey.
0: Not with those teeth.
3: Yeah, but
0: That's not scavenger prey. I mean, he's not picking anything up, and he can't get his hands to it.
3: Yeah.
0: Says, I know you're going over the top, John, but the T-Rex actually had six-foot-long arms they believed were used only for holding a T-Rex broad in place when he goes to town.
2: All right.
0: And I don't know if that's accurate scientifically or not, but it's that was. Because he had to lay down on top of her back and get the... But were they strong enough to hold a whole female T-Rex?
2: The T-Rex broads have an ass like that one we just watched?
0: Was he ears deep?
2: Oh.
0: Julie said, I told you this before. My husband and I were kayaking down the Verde River, going back to that guy who found the dead body that emailed us. So in the 80s, we found a guy who had a date with a shotgun. It was gross. But we had to wait until we got to civilization to report it. Husband still seems fine, and we still kayak. I don't know what the big deal is.
1: Yeah,
0: I suppose. They finish your nice day and your picnic and move on, I guess. That's how that is. So enjoy yourselves. Brady, are you ready to solve the world?
3: Ready.
0: All right, What Would Brady Do is brought to you by our friends over at M&P Guns. M&P Guns is available for you all the time. 12th Street and Indian School, hop on in there, grab yourself a gun of choice, or maybe some bullets, or maybe some a case, or they got everything. You want something that has something to do with guns, they've got it. They also have the builder classes for the 9s and the AR-15s.
2: Customs are doing now are insane.
0: You said that. Did you go down there the other day and see
2: it? Yeah, it's ridiculous.
0: They're platinum, right?
2: Yeah. I'll pull up some pictures and show you in a little bit.
0: Pretty much if you can think of it when it comes to the world of that, they'll do it or they'll get it for you. It's pretty awesome. And they're right here in our beautiful town in that great building, 12th Street and Indian School, M&P Guns, inside Mo Money Pawn. You ready, Brady?
3: Ready.
0: I'm going to skip that one. That's dangerous. This one says, hey, guys, I've been dating a woman for 8 months. She's awesome. Smart, funny, attractive, all that. Problem is, her ex-husband still lives in the house. They've been divorced for a year. According to her, it's because of finances. It's easier for the kids. Separate bedrooms, no funny business. Supposedly, it's totally over. And I actually believe her. I'm not going to lie. It is weird. I pick her up, and there's her ex-husband just watching TV. I drop her off after dates, and he's standing in the kitchen making a sandwich. One time, I stayed over. And the guy walked through the house in the boxers to get coffee. Like, I was weird. She says I'm overreacting. Mature adults make arrangements work. My friends say I'm dating a married woman with no paperwork. I really like her, but I'm starting to feel like I'm auditioning for a role in somebody else's family. What would you do, Timothy and Chandler? That's a tough one.
3: I know of three situations where they're still living in the house.
0: The one that we both knew for years.
3: Yeah.
0: They lived together, and they weren't happy about it. If I remember, if we're talking about the same one.
3: And that one, I think, if it's the same one, it was big enough, at least their separation, but, I mean, the house.
0: Yeah, they did it for the kids.
3: It still was to the point where, you know, that's where it starts cutting in. One starts going out with someone else.
0: Yeah.
3: I can't believe staying over there.
0: Yeah, Timothy, you made the mistake of staying at that house. Don't you have your own house? Yeah, take her to your house. Yeah.
3: So she has kids, it sounds like.
0: Yeah, also because of that, get out of there. It has less to do with the husband. There's children involved. The husband's the good part. Get out of there. She's got kids.
3: Yeah, if you're looking for an instant family, that's one thing, but...
0: Yeah, an instant family that comes with a dad. He's included in the house. Here's what I would say. I'd try to get her and her ex-husband back together. They already live together. They've got kids. There's so much going on.
2: This guy's name Ron Goldman, by any chance? Is that who signed it?
0: He's saying Ron was messing around with the wrong lady.
2: He's going to get...
3: You're right.
2: We've seen the way this ended. We've seen how this ended.
0: The husband is going to keep an eye on you, Ron.
2: Exactly.
0: Timothy Ron Goldman.
2: Leave the sunglasses at the restaurant. Don't return them.
0: Yeah, if somebody calls and says, can you drop this off at my wife's house, say no.
3: If you're just dating, I'm not going over there.
0: I'm not staying the night, you loon. No, she's got kids. That's an immediate, you should go. Hey, you did this, Brad. You summoned him.
2: Hopefully Mark's with him.
1: Hey, Twin the World, what's going on? It's me and my best friend, sidekick Mark Furman. All right. Say hi, Mark.
4: Hey.
1: The man loves that word. Anyway, he says that word a lot, man, but I'm telling you right now, Mark is a former detective. And I mean, not a very good one, really.
4: Go on.
1: Every time he says it, I get a little bit more free.
3: Me too.
1: Anyway, what would you suggest Timothy do?
4: I would run away because you're going to end up with your head lobbed off on a porch.
1: That happens a lot, doesn't it, Mark?
4: It sure does.
1: And who's to blame?
4: I don't want to say it.
1: No, you know who, Mark Herman. Say it.
4: I'm not going to say it to you.
1: Just say the word.
4: Well, are the problem.
1: I love this man. Every time Mark Furman says that, a man in hell gets his wings. I'm free! Thank you, Mark.
0: There they go. Brett's favorite characters. OJ and his new dead friend, Mark.
3: I love Mark Furman so much. It's just hilarious.
0: OJ loves him more than you.
3: Come rolling in.
0: If it wasn't for Mark Furman, OJ'd be in jail.
3: That's true. R.I.P.
0: He loves Mark Furman.
1: Say it again.
0: Each one was a year off a life sentence. And he said it 1,000 times. Timothy, you got to get out of there. That's terrible. You don't stay the night at a woman's house, ex-husband's.
3: Morning.
2: And the kids there, too.
0: Yeah, and kids are worse.
2: Yeah.
0: Get those two back together.
3: The ex is making them breakfast.
0: Can I get you some eggs?
2: I like your eggs.
0: You like your eggs over easy? Because you just scrambled my ex-wife's eggs with that. Make sure she showers up. Her ass cabbage is gross.
3: Oh.
0: Dear Brady, I need some advice. I've painted myself into a corner. This one you're going to love. I started dating a girl about 8 weeks ago, officially. But before we were officially together, I had a little farewell tour. I'd gotten out of a long relationship, and somewhere in the mix of the girls that I was messing with, I got an STD. Not a scary forever kind, the antibiotics kind. Here's the problem. I didn't know I had it for a couple of weeks. By the time I found out, my now girlfriend and I had hooked up several times. We weren't official yet, but we were definitely sleeping together. I got tested, took the meds, I'm in the clear. She never said anything about symptoms, and from what I understand, women can have it and not even know. But time has gone by now, and I haven't said anything because I keep thinking, well, I'll tell her tomorrow, but tomorrow's not happening. So now what? Do I confess and potentially blow this up? Could be a great relationship over something that happened before we were official. That may or may not have even affected her. Or do I shut up since I'm cured and it could be irrelevant now? I feel like a dirtbag either way. Signed, Antibiotic Andy.
2: Gave her the clap?
0: Well, no. He didn't give her anything.
3: Let
0: that
3: it
0: sure.
3: Ride.
0: I'm with Brady until she starts going, oh, it burns, it burns. You don't have anything to talk about.
3: As much as that would be so hard to say because you gotta, even right off the bat, because. Either way, you're in trouble. Because, so if you let it ride, nothing ever happens, you're clear.
0: You're hoping that she doesn't ever
3: But
0: have
3: if
0: it.
3: If you said something right off the bat, you're always risking that could be the deal breaker. But if it's a deal breaker if later on...
0: Here's what it's going to sound like. I think I have exactly... What, do you have any romantic music for me?
2: Oh,
0: give me a little romance. Set the mood with some... It'll probably be Lou Rawls, but set the mood with some romantic music. And I'll set the scene of how this is going to unfold for Antibiotic Andy. It's Lou.
2: It's got to be. It's.
5: I like that.
0: I like that too.
1: That's some good cabbage.
5: You're going to.
0: Stop it. I'm in the middle of my thing. Get out of here.
2: No.
3: help it.
5: You're gonna kill me.
0: What is it?
5: I gotta pee.
0: Oh, that's all right, baby. You go ahead and go pee.
5: Okay, I'll be right back.
0: All right, girl.
6: You'll never find.
0: What's going on in there?
3: What's going on in there?
5: Andy, it burns.
3: You whore.
5: It burns.
0: You got it from someone else. It doesn't burn when I pee.
5: Oh, Andy, it's so bad.
0: That's not so bad. He's going to go right back to it. Thank
2: this
0: you.
2: This is a false positive.
3: So there is.
0: That is from Holmberg Theater.
3: But there is that outside chance that she could have been dating others.
0: You
3: too.
0: Got it from her. Brady's victim. Well, swinging
3: if she
0: around.
3: She had it.
0: Yeah.
2: So you're saying she's a whore.
0: You're calling.
3: She could have gotten it. Well, in her mind, it's like, oh, if he's not saying anything.
0: Here's the thing I would worry about.
3: It could have been from a previous that I was.
0: She could be doing exactly what he's doing.
3: I'm not going to tell him.
0: No. She's doing what he's doing. Like, he didn't say anything about burning pee, so he didn't get it. I'm off the hook.
3: Yep. I'm not going to say anything.
0: And you're doing the same thing to her. I think the quieter you two are about this, the better. And I'm pretty sure you're in the clear. If it's been over a few weeks without symptoms, I don't think her piss is going to start burning.
3: Right. Check her vision. If she's blind, then, you know.
0: Does she have, like, do her hands look like pickles? Have they warded
3: off?
0: Yeah, she started to darken up like the king and Braveheart at the end.
2: Brady's been hanging out with us too long now because he's even coming up.
4: Don't tell her about your dick issues, you loon. You got the antibiotics. Move on with life, bro.
0: All right. This one's testy. I don't know if I'm going to get through it. It says, hey, guys, I need your brain on this one. I have a neighbor. Her baby daddy left her. Obvious reasons. And she, I don't know what that means. And she now has a new man who seems to be cut from the same cloth. What a dick. He threatened my wife after she told him to slow down in our neighborhood last week while she was on a walk. And tonight, he decided to stare me down for like a minute while I walked with my wife and daughter down the street. I'm trying to think of a way to be subtle and clever on how I can just mess with them day in and day out. And just so Brett knows, I don't live in a bad neighborhood. It's just a bad dude in it. I live in McCormick Ranch, for God's sakes. I'm not used to having people who don't belong in my neighborhood in my neighborhood. I'm not sure I'm understanding, but this sounds racist.
2: I think there's a Hellcat in the neighborhood. Yeah. I think that's where he's going with
0: this. This is like when Brady's neighborhood starts wandering around and talking to each other outside when, you know, someone of questionable pigment is in the area. Any tips are welcome. Yeah,
3: don't mess with him.
0: Mess with that. He's going to kill you. All these McCormick Ranch people. I live in McCormick Ranch, and my neighbors have invited one in. Sure, I'm a fan of them. I don't know what race you're mad at.
3: I can't get to sleep at night. So many noises.
0: I don't know. Yeah, we can't sleep. Can't sleep with that going on next door. I mean, it's windows. God damn it. It's going to happen all night. They don't do anything. Either that or it's leaf blowers or something this McCormick Ranch whitey doesn't like. Yeah. Every time he wants a blowjob, he whistles it. Sick of this. How do we mess with him? You're going to get stabbed or shot, dummy. You don't worry about it. History is my guide. He'll get the girl pregnant, and he'll be gone in a couple of weeks. Don't worry about it.
2: Just tell him to slow his Hellcat down in the neighborhood. Just turn it back on him.
0: I like it. I don't know what's going on, but that sounds racist. You're a racist, McCormick Ranch guy. All are welcome.
2: That's a sign, Mark Furman.
0: That's right. Damn it. Yep. I did the whole theatrical presentation.
2: That was great.
0: That was very good today.
7: The golden arsehole has spoken.
0: I feel good about that.
3: Forgot about the golden
0: arsehole. Yeah, we've solved some issues today. Brady, I'm proud of you.
4: You got one of them burning dicks? You keep it to yourself. What?
0: I'm shocked. I am, too.
3: What the hell's wrong with
0: you? I figured Brady would have had like a doctor with a house call show.
3: Yeah. Be quiet.
0: Yeah.
5: Do you think I'm gross?
0: Yes.
3: Truth?
0: But I'm not done yet. I went through it a couple weeks ago. It's pretty easy to get rid of. It's like passing a kidney stone. As long as you
5: live. Did you give it to me?
0: No. Whore. You brought that to the party.
2: No, whore. I bring that ass cabbage back over here.
0: You get that ass cabbage. You can't catch it in the ass, I don't think. You'll never find. Lou Rawls is generationally sexy.
2: Oh, yeah. Oh, this is going
0: to
2: be a
0: It's like that wood-burning kit. Ages 8 to 80. Lou Rawls always sexy. It's 9:36. There you go, everybody. That was what Brady did, complete with theatrical muse. It's 98.
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2: 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Sunny, today's high 101, partly cloudy this evening, overnight low 76, and that's Monday's Valley weather.
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19: Arizona's real rocker.

0: There you go. Three doors down. It's 9:56 here in the morning.
1: So many threes.
0: There's a lot of them. I'm very confused. By the way, there is. Did the picture of Mark Lamb where his somebody fixed that on
2: the altered
0: internet.
2: Poster.
0: Yeah, it's altered, but it's altered on the internet. It's not for real. I want to drive by it if it is, because Mark Lamb for U.S. Congress has a poster that says, God, family, freedom, you tell him I'm coming, which, considering all the things he's going through, not necessarily the greatest phrase he could be using. And then somebody has added the words on your face. Now, I don't know if that means God, family, freedom on your face or the other thing. But Mark Lamb's posters need to come down for a while because you tell him I'm coming is inviting a lot of people. And that's good work. Fitz might have done that. I think actually that is on his page. Good work, Fitz. Remember Fitz?
2: No problem, Big Babe.
1: Thanks, Big Babe. Appreciate you.
0: Hey, Big Babe. That's what he's doing with his time right now. making political posters dirty. It'll be fun. It's 9:57. It's time now for Brady to give you some entertaining news. 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
3: The horror movie?
0: Horror.
3: Backrooms?
0: I heard about this. This is insane.
3: Made $81 million this weekend. The director's 20 years old.
0: He's Kane a YouTube Parsons kid, right? Yeah, he's a YouTube.
3: No, the YouTube one goes to that Obsession.
0: Which was number two in the country.
3: Yeah. Are they both YouTubers?
0: Yeah.
3: This guy, Kane Parsons, is the youngest director to ever top the domestic box office.
0: So I saw a story on him yesterday. Man. He did a bunch of YouTube videos and some internet stuff, and he was directing them. And they're little horror shorts. And A24 is the company that puts that kind of indie stuff.
4: Him.
0: Yeah. And they hired him to direct a movie. So we threw this thing together, and it's a $10 million budget. It made $81 million its first weekend. It's crushing. It knocked Star Wars out of the top slot. And then
3: Obsession.
0: Obsession is number two. That cost $750,000, and it's made like $100
3: million. $104.7 million in 3 weeks.
0: So they're basically saying, are the YouTube kids Hollywood's next step, because they just spent God knows how much on Grogu and Star Wars to have two 20-year-olds surpass them with basic entertainment. Now, this is the danger that we talked about. Frank and I talked about this on a podcast years ago when Vine was popular.
4: Yeah.
0: It was the first sign of, like, the attention span. That was too early. The attention span of the next generation is 10 seconds. Yep. You've got 10 seconds. Movies now, the writers always complains, like, we have to do exposition every 10 minutes or so to let everybody know, hey, here's what you just watched.
4: Right.
0: You have to explain the movie, which is why I think people who are over 30 are like, why does the movie treat me like I'm 5? I can follow this. And then that's why independent films are thinking films and the other ones are for idiots. These movies here cost nothing. Hollywood is having a problem. If you can get movies back down to $10 million and still make $100 million, they'll take that ROI rather than $100 million in the hopes it makes $1 billion, but it probably won't.
3: What's amazing about Obsession, it's the first movie since E.T. just more than 40 years ago to have its second and third weekends bigger than the first.
0: Yeah. Well, because it's word of mouth, too. There's no advertising.
4: Well, that's the thing with those directors, like Alex and Chris, they're right in the wheelhouse. They grew up with those guys on YouTube, so when they do something big,
0: they know.
4: They've already got a built-in audience.
0: Yeah. It's crazy. But, and will the movies be any good? Will they be kind of, with no gatekeeper like we used to have,
3: Kirby
0: will
3: seen
0: it still
3: them
0: be
3: both.
0: Good? And she liked them? No, she didn't like it at all. Week.
3: I mean, they're like, because some of her friends are like, I can't sleep now after I've seen this movie. And one walked out.
0: Quality's going to suffer if you let 20-year-olds do it on dirt budgets. But I fear that's the future, because in order to pander to the next generation of viewers, all they know is kind of low-budget stuff. You know? They like it. TikTok videos, which sometimes are pretty elaborate, is what they are entertained by. It makes sense. Like 12-year-olds in 10 years, they're going to be the target. It's not going to be with 2.5-hour movies where you got to think. It's going to be like what Idiocracy said. The number one movie in the country is ass, and it's just 7 to 10 second clips of different asses.
3: We got a female contestant on the upcoming season of Love Island USA that's already been kicked off.
0: Otherwise known as Mark Lamb's phone. Just a series of asses. Another Love Island? How many islands
3: Fasana are there? Fasana Montgomery's been kicked out because videos resurfaced of her saying some racial slurs.
0: We know which one she said.
3: Yep, the N-words.
0: Just wondering.
3: No, actually, there's twice.
0: The words, but she said the one word multiple times.
3: That's her. Yeah, pretty.
0: I'm going to say most dudes don't care.
2: Yeah. But she's not like the ass cabbage chick.
0: No, and I bet you that guy. I bet you that pig's allowed to say it.
2: Oh, I'll bet.
0: Yeah. She's got the card. That beautiful woman has been allowed to say it in places she's probably shouldn't. But she's so hot that black dudes are like,
3: she was talking to the guy she was dating.
0: Yeah, let her have it. Oh, no, not him again.
5: Hey, Twitter world, it's me and Mark back again. Hey, Mark, what do you think the slur she used was?
6: I think we both know, Juice.
5: Say it, Mark. Say it, you're in hell. Kick your words, Mark.
6: She probably said
5: Not probably, Mark, she did. Can't be on Love Island if you throw the bomb around. Hey, Mark, do you want to be on Love Island?
6: I would like to find love on an island somewhere.
5: But why can't you?
6: Because I say too much.
5: That's right, Mark. You can't be on TV again. You ruined your life. And now we're in hell together. And what I did is a lot worse than what you did, but you're right next to me. All you did was say a million times. If that makes you go to hell, then see you here in a little bit, Snoop Dogg. But I mean, come on. I murdered people, and we're in the same location. It's terrible. See you, Love Island girl. Love Island girl said got kicked off the show.
6: Did she sing it, Mark? Love Island girl said and now she has to go.
5: I love this man. All right. Let's go be free somewhere else, Mark.
0: Mark and OJ touring hell together.
4: Man. What a duo.
0: Yeah. OJ wrote me a letter. Says the best thing that's ever happened to him. Mark Furman showing up in hell, and they're a buddy pick down there in hell, the two of them.
3: Can't wait for the movie.
0: Oh, man. And they're in the same level of Dante's Inferno. It's like,
5: what are you in for, man? I killed people.
6: I said the N-word a lot.
5: That's the same. I got away with it because of you.
0: Anyway. The great Raymond Barry has passed away. Those of you who are super sports fans, you know he was a tight end for years, and then he was the unfortunate fodder for the Chicago Bears super defense of 1985 when he coached the New England Patriots into the Super Bowl with a 9-7 record to go up against maybe one of the greatest teams that's ever been assembled. And they stumbled They stumbled in accidentally over teams that were trying to lose because nobody wanted to be against the Bears in that one at all. So there the Patriots were staring at the 85 Bears and just got trounced. Well, he was the coach. Raymond Barry was. I think, is he the originator of the phrase hard work plus preparation equals luck? I think Raymond Barry is the one who said that. No, you get credit for it. Maybe it's just a football thing, but hard work plus preparation equals luck.
4: I thought you were going to go with your boxer. Hard work.
0: Hard work.
4: Dedication.
0: Dedication. Equals bucks. No, that's Raymond Barry. 93, though. If you'd asked me earlier this morning, is Raymond Barry still alive? I'd have said no. And I'd have been right a couple hours later. He's gone, so that's a toughie. There you go. How about that, man? All right. The man cave. Oh, Jesus, it's past 10. The Heatstroke right. Open is on sale, folks. 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Oh, is it August 29th? Is that right?
3: Yep.
0: August 29th at the Biltmore, the Arizona Biltmore. Beautiful golf course. We're going to be out there playing our beautiful game of golf on the hottest day of the year, hopefully August 29th. And the Heatstroke Open gets going once again. All of the proceeds from the Heatstroke Open going to the Arizona Humane Society. Larry's going to have more information for you. 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Get on that thing. 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Take a look at the price. Say everybody's in on this. You get a lot of prizes. You get a lot of nice gifts. We're going to get you lunch and everything else. Plus, a round of golf at the Arizona Biltmore. Beautiful. It's going to be awesome.
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0: Caddy's Day at the Biltmore. We're going to be playing the links. We're going to be playing what used to be called the, what's the middle course called?
3: The Estate Course.
0: The Estate Course.
3: That used
0: to be
3: the Adobe.
0: And you can, boy, the houses we're going to be walking you ghouls by. Pretty awesome up there. Can't wait. It's back, everybody. The Heatstroke Open. Let's sell this sucker out so the Humane Society has all that money and we can keep these furry friends happy. Larry's coming up next. He'll give you more info on that and our glorious man cave. By the way, the Heatstroke, we couldn't do this thing without Doug Hopkins. All Pro Shades, Sonny's, and Crazy Girls Cabaret. 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How about that? All these people wanted to be part of it because it was such a huge success and our company tried to ruin it. Well, we fixed that.
3: Take that.
0: Take that. Yeah, see? We're done. Larry's next. Have yourselves a grand day. We'll see you tomorrow in the Morning Sickness. Oh!

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0: 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Sunny, today's high 101, partly cloudy this evening, overnight low 76, and that's Monday's Valley weather.
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1: 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Also played Seven Dust. Their latest called Unbreakable. 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It's Larry McFeely. 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And speaking of getting qualified, hopefully you got qualified for the Morning Sickness Man Cave upgrade this morning. 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And speaking of tomorrow, if you're a bike rider and you want some free fuel, you want to be hanging out with Brett Vesely and Law Tigers, I'll let you know exactly where he'll be here in just a little bit.
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2: 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Sunny, today's high 101, partly cloudy this evening, overnight low 76, and that's Monday's Valley weather.
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0: Beartooth in town December 16th with Magnolia Park opening the show. Also played Metallica on a Metallica Monday. It's Larry McFeely with Larry's Excellent Adventure going down right now. Your chance at Five Finger Death Punch tickets. We're also going to get you qualified for $3,000 to create your own Excellent Adventure from Valley Toyota Dealers. And you're entering the code word Tacoma into the 98KUPD app. Again, the code word for this hour is Tacoma. You got a little bit of time left here to enter the code word Tacoma into the 98KUPD app. And while you're using that app, rack up those listening hours because there's a lot of concert tickets on the app this week. We've got your U-Fest tickets, Breaking Benjamin, Arch Enemy, and the Black Dahlia Murder. How about that? Stained, Periphery, Dragon Force, Alter Bridge, Killswitch Engage, Meet and Greet passes. 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We got Christine Starks in Mesa and Danny Tots in Surprise. 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And next hour, Larry's Lunch Sack with your family four-pack of Arizona Diamondbacks tickets.
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0: 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Sounded like somebody was trying to start a lawnmower in the garage every day, and I just sort of accepted it. I thought garages are loud. Nope. 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
9: 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Sunny, today's high 101, partly cloudy this evening, overnight low 76, and that's Monday's Valley weather.
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0: Arizona's Real Rock, 98 KUPD with Nirvana right there. Also played 3 Days Grace, Concert Sack and Rock. Don't Want to Go Home Tonight is the name of the tune. It's Larry McFeely. It is the end of your lunch hour, and I think you know what that means. It's time. It's time for Larry's Lunch Sack. You were texting the word lunch to 97936 for a chance at scoring Larry's Lunch Sack, brought to you by your Valley Toyota dealers. Let's go places in the Lunch Sack today. We got a family four-pack of Arizona Diamondbacks tickets. They're taking on the Washington Nationals this Saturday at Chase Field. Your tickets are in Larry's Lunch Sack today. Kill Switch Engage tickets in the Lunch Sack. Also a $25 gift card to Von Henson's Meats and Spirits. And Social D tickets. They're playing August 25th over at the Arizona Financial Theater. You are texting the word lunch to 97936 for your chance at scoring Larry's Lunch Sack.
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0: Hey, this is Larry McFeely, and I drove a beautiful Toyota Land Cruiser to Yuma, Arizona for Larry's excellent adventure. 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One word, COFA. 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

0: 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The Grand Canyon, wide open skies. And now there's Jumbo Buck Scratchers from the Arizona Lottery. They're bigger than big. They're jumbo. 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Love the play.
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3: 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Sunny, today's high 101, partly cloudy this evening, overnight low 76, and that's Monday's Valley weather.
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Holmberg will give you that keyword to text in to get qualified for some really, really great prizes, including this ridiculous Milwaukee Tools prize pack from our friends at Hughes Plumbing Supply Scottsdale. 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Holmberg's Morning Sickness right here. It's 98KUPD.

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What's good. And then play it till you like it. 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

0: New music there from Evanescence. It's called Who Will You Follow? They're in town with Spirit Box and Nova Twins. That show is July 15th at the Talking Stick. Also played some Godsmack, U-Fest, Psych, and Rocket. You ready for that big show? September 12th, and it's Larry McFeely. Larry's Excellent Adventure continues tomorrow at 11 o'clock. I'll give you another code word to enter into the 98K UPD app for a chance at the big money. $3,000 could be yours to take your own Excellent Adventure. The Shan Man coming up after 2 o'clock today with more details on Operation Hydration, everything you need to know about Holmberg's Heatstroke Open, and where you can join Brett Vesley tomorrow morning to get a little free fuel. Shan Man's got System of a Down on the way doing Tool, AC/DC. Guess what? Shan Man's up after 2.
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The Big Red Radio, 98 KUPD. Good afternoon, friends. It is the Shanman hanging out with you all the way until 7 o'clock tonight. And, of course, being a brand new week, we got brand new tickets to give away. I will have tickets to see Five Finger Death Punch. So you definitely want to stay tuned sometime this afternoon. I will be throwing some of those out for you guys. And, of course, we'll go commercial-free in that 5 o'clock hour, too. Let's keep it moving with AC/DC.

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this morning, Holmberg's Morning Sickness announced that the Heatstroke Open is going to happen. And, of course, the tickets are on sale right now. 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So if you go on over to 98kupd.com, get in. And, of course, your foursome registration is there waiting for you. I've got a brand new one here from Architects. This one is called Broken Mirror. It's KUPD.

0: Manson on the Big Red Radio, 98KUPD. Before that, Nine Inch Nails. And boy, oh boy, good afternoon, friends. It is a Shanman. It is a warm one out there. And of course, you know what that means, especially for Monday. We started announcing all the hot events that are coming up in the next couple of weeks. We announced, obviously, the Heatstroke Open this morning. And of course, we have the Man Cave Upgrade and Larry's Excellent Adventure, a chance for you to win $3,000, brought to you by the Big Red Radio and your Valley Toyota dealers. 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
1: It's John Holmberg here, shilling away from a friend's at A1 Garage Doors. You know what I just realized? You don't notice how bad your garage door sounds till it doesn't make that sound anymore. I had a guy from A1 Garage Doors come out and do some maintenance on my garage doors because the openers were getting really loud, creaking, grinding, kind of roaring. It sounded like somebody was trying to start a lawnmower in the garage every day, and I just sort of accepted it. I thought garages are loud. Nope. Turns out mine just needed some attention. A1 came out, tuned everything up, adjusted the system, took care of the maintenance, and the difference is unbelievable. Smooth, quiet. It opens the way it's supposed to. I honestly didn't realize how much unnecessary noise it was making. And that's what I love about A1. They didn't just show up because something was broken. They want to help you prevent big, expensive problems before they occur. And if something is broken, they'll get it done right the first time. And guess what? If you're not happy with that, they're going to make it right. That's why they are A1 from day one. And if your garage door sounds like it's losing a fight every morning, get it checked out. Go to

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9: 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Partly cloudy this evening, overnight low 76. Tomorrow, sunny and 103. And that's Monday's Valley weather.
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Birthday is just around the corner, and we are returning with the Man Cave Upgrade. I'm going to give you some details on that here very shortly. We're going to keep moving with Ozzy.

0: Breaking Benjamin with a brand new one called Something Wicked. It's Arizona Phil Rock, 98 KUPD. Of course, before that, the Beastie Boys. Hello! It's the Shan Man hanging out with you guys. And here's a story. I mentioned a little earlier that we are bringing back the Man Cave upgrade with the morning sickness. Father's Day is around the corner, so we want to set you up with something that you'll really enjoy. Of course, brought to you by Prestige Billiards, Hughes Plumbing Supply, Scottsdale Turf Monsters, and Vandal Vodka. Each one of these sponsors have given us something amazing. We're talking pool tables. We're talking putting holes. We're talking about tools from Milwaukee Tools. I mean, a lot of cool things are in the Man Cave upgrade if you are a grand prize winner. We are going to have some daily qualifiers that are going to get something from Von Hansen's Meat and Spirits. And then, of course, at the end of the show on June 30th, we will have those five finalists and we'll give them four packs of tickets to go see the Diamondbacks and compete live in the studio for the grand prize. So the Man Cave upgrade details can be found on our website, 98kupd.com, or you can just check it right there directly in the 98kupd app. The Shan Man coming back with Slipknot and Korn.
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If you're a little low on your motorcycle tank gas, well, tomorrow's going to be a chance for you to fill up that tank with Brett Vesely. He's going to be out at the Circle K off of Val Vista and the 60 with the Law Tigers, all part of the Law Tigers Rider Appreciation Fuel Up event powered by Circle K. And, of course, when you get on out there, 7 until 9 a.m. is when Brett will be out there. 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And, of course, you give him a big kiss and say thank you. Filling up my tank. Also get signed up for tickets to go to U-Fest and Five Finger Death Punch. That's all happening tomorrow with Brett at Circle K off Val Vista and the 60 at 7 in the morning.

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1: I'll tell you what's up. 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
6: 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Partly cloudy this evening, overnight low 76, tomorrow sunny and 103, and that's Monday's Valley weather.
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I was just checking in on how many spots we had left for the Heatstroke Open. 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

0: That is Pantera and Walk. Arizona's Real Rock, not a AKUPD. And of course, if you're outside walking right now, woo, it's a little warm out there. 100 degrees, I see that is finally ticked over on the thermometer. So be safe out there. And of course, make sure you are drinking your water. I got to say, here in the studio, we have this weird thing with the air conditioning where the air conditioning, if the door is open, it gets freezing in here. And then if it's closed, it gets warm. But today's a little bit different, I think, is because the heat is really kind of impacting and cranking up that AC no matter whether or not you have the door closed or not. You're just trying to get through your shift with air conditioning. But here's the story, man. This is all part of a trend that we have been seeing over the last couple of summers where we are looking to help out life on the streets. That's why we have the 22nd annual Operation Hydration, the Valley-Wide Water Drive, helping out Phoenix Rescue Mission's Code Red Initiative. 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The Shaman coming back. 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And, of course, we're going to go commercial-free with Mandatory Metallica.
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